the issue of Taiwan is not handled properly. Xi Jinping and Donald Trump have met during the American leader's visit to China. And scientists say the developing El Niño in the Pacific Ocean could be one of the strongest on record. Global forecasters warn it's looking more likely we could see what's called a super El Niño when sea surface temperatures climb 1.5 degrees above normal. In air sport, the Geelong Cats have thumped the Brisbane Lions by 41 points in a grand final rematch at the Gabba. And New South Wales has claimed the Women's State of Origin series after winning their second match against Queensland 14-10. These stories and more today. This is Air News after winning their second match against Queensland 14-10. These stories and more today. This is Air News.

99.7 Bridge FM, Sharon and Pam with you on this Friday morning, 13 minutes past 10 already. Big weekend in Brisbane, of course, the Magic Round.

0: and I understand for the NRL, they've secured it. State government has secured it until 2032, which I think is the Olympic year, isn't it?
1: Yeah.
0: So hopefully we'll get our transport sorted for that big event as well. Which games are you looking at, Pam, for this weekend?
1: Well, there's a few very exciting games there, a few that I reckon will be very volatile, particularly the Warriors-Broncos game at 4:05 p.m. Sunday afternoon.
0: I think it will be too. Warriors are travelling quite well.
1: And they're second on the ladder.
0: Yeah, and Broncos, they're up there.
1: Not quite up there, Sharon. About 11, I think.
0: Oh, really?
1: Yeah, I'll just double-check that. Broncos are 11 on the ladder.
0: Far down. Okay.
1: Yeah, well, they lost another game.
0: So. Yeah, okay.
1: Yeah, but I reckon the crowd for those two teams will be so volatile. I'd go just to watch the crowd.
0: Yeah, absolutely. Well, that's why I went to see the Warriors in Auckland.
1: Fantastic.
0: Because, how shall I put it? they're diehard fans, that's for sure.
1: And, of course, tonight, 8:05 tonight, Rabbitohs and our very own Dolphins.
0: Fins up, huh?
1: Yeah, fins up, boys. Mm.
0: I think they could do the Rabbitohs, to be honest.
1: They could do the Rabbitohs.
0: Yeah. And you'd be looking, of course, look at that game of yours, Panthers versus Dragons.
1: First be last. Oh, well, I'm sorry, Dragons, but you're going to need to pull something out of the hat to get that one over the line.
0: I think you're right. After the Warriors-Broncos game, so I think Suncorp Stadium might be pretty empty, huh?
1: Should be a great weekend.
0: And, of course, if you're not an NRL follower like Pam and I, it is one weekend of the season that all games of the rugby league are played right here in Brisbane.
1: Yeah, gates open at 4:30 this afternoon at Suncorp Stadium, and so it goes right through to late Sunday night after that Penrith Dragons game.
0: Terrific. All right, thanks, Pam. If you're in the mood for comedy and Shakespeare all in the same breath, there's a great show coming up on the Moreton Bay Anywhere Festival calendar, and we're going to be giving away two free tickets to it, so stick around.

0: 99.7 Bridge FM, the Rolling Stones there. It's 22 minutes past 10. You're with Sharon and Pam, and we're ready to give away even more stuff.
1: Wow.
0: Now, calling all Shakespeare lovers, Shakespeare loathers, and everyone in between, pop on down to the Moreton Bay Anywhere Festival for a night of rambunctious laughter and ridiculous antics. And it's all thanks to the Queensland Shakespeare Ensemble.
1: One of our sponsors.
0: So you can cheer, whistle and stomp to decide whose story makes it to the stage in this audience choice showdown.
1: Mm.
0: No matter which story is selected, there are guaranteed hijinks, musical interludes, fun games, dance numbers and plenty of wooden sword-wielding mayhem. So it's wooden. Oh, I'm not sure if they're 4x2 or what they are, but it sounds like fun. 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It's part of the Moreton Bay Anywhere Festival. 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
1: Fun night out
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0: 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Chocolate Starfish there, and it's one of your favourites, Pam.
1: I love Chocolate Starfish. 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A great live act.
0: Now, you can listen to 99.7 Bridge FM from anywhere on the globe. And we've got a lovely message from BJ here. Not our BJ, another BJ. She says, hi, Sharon and Pam. Here are my travels in Alaska, currently in the small town of Whittier near Anchorage. Anchored down in Anchorage. Remember that song? Freezing cold, but beautiful. Keep up the good work, ladies. Oh, thank you very much, BJ. Appreciate that.
1: Lovely to hear from you.
0: Yeah. Now, a good news story during the week that we heard about. Hey, it was a woman by the name of Deborah Docking and her two sisters, along with a brother-in-law, have been picking up rubbish along a 43-kilometre stretch of highway every Friday for the past 10 months. Yeah. What a good deed to do. And they've collected over 5 tonnes of rubbish along the Albany Highway in

0: WA between there and Mount Barker. Unbelievable. And they got the idea from it because their mother used to do similar things on to and from work.
1: All right.
0: I thought, what a lovely thing to pass down to your children.
1: It sure is. Mm. And just looking at their story online, they've got a couple of homemade signs. One is just love our planet, which we all should do. But the other one that got my attention was what's coming out your rear end? And they've got a little graphic of a ute without a proper cover on the back, towing a trailer, also without a proper cover on the back, and a whole lot of rubbish flying out behind them that no doubt the driver's oblivious to.
0: Yeah, that's right, yeah. And a family tradition is as well, for their little reward, is a vanilla slice.
1: Oh, yum.
0: Because I know a lot of people actually go on these hunts for the best vanilla slice in their region, or if they're on holiday somewhere, they search it out. So that's your reward.
1: Anyone can do this. Take it on yourself, put aside a few hours, maybe once a week or whatever you've got available, and reward yourself at the end and do something for our beautiful planet.
0: Yeah, absolutely. And don't wait for all Clean Up Australia Day.
1: No.
0: Do it every day of the week.
1: Yeah.
0: All right, sounds good. Here's Hall & Oates.

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1: 99.7 Bridge FM, Bon Jovi. Now have a nice day. It's 7 minutes to 11, and we've got the big Raise It for Redcliffe fundraiser on. It's we're doing outside broadcast.
2: We
1: I
2: do
1: believe, Pam.
2: Our annual outside broadcast at the beautiful Redcliffe Hospital is next Thursday, the 21st of May. It's a huge event. There's always like plant stalls and cake stalls and lots of homemade bits and pieces there that you can purchase on the day. And I understand that for every dollar donated, it'll be matched.
1: Yes, exactly.
2: Yeah, very
1: important. Of course, we had the lovely Jar that came in.
2: That's right,
1: Jar. She was gorgeous, wasn't she?
2: Yeah.
1: Hello, Jar, if you're listening.
2: Hey, Jar.
1: And we'd love to have you back too with all the results about how much we raised.
2: Yes,
1: for the hospital.
2: Yeah.
1: Yeah, she was just great, wasn't she?
2: Wasn't she fantastic? Mm. And then tomorrow night, there's a trivia night at Redcliffe Dolphins Leagues Club with our wonderful Travis Groves as the MC.
1: The one and only.
2: Hey, Trav. I hear you think we're sounding good today. You always sound good, Trav, Monday mornings. Now, look, the bookings have been quite heavy for the trivia night. So if you're interested in putting a team together, team of eight, you can go to the Raise It for Redcliffe trivia site. 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
1: And that's
2: interested.
1: Tomorrow night at the Dolphins. And of course, yeah, pop along and say good day to the crew
2: next Thursday. And wear something warm.
1: Yes, exactly. It was freezing last year, I understand.
2: Oh, it was so cold.
1: Get out and support the Redcliffe, Rose of Redcliffe, huge.
2: Yeah, it is huge.
1: And we're huge partners as
2: well. We're so proud to be associated with them.
1: Indeed.
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2: Air News headlines, I'm Lee Harrison. Making news today, opposition leader Angus Taylor has urged coalition supporters to believe again after outlining an ambitious policy response. Mr. Taylor used his budget reply to announce a $22 billion plan to cut income taxes over the next 4 years. A woman's been charged with assaulting a paramedic and a police officer in Sydney. Emergency services were responding to a concern for welfare when a 23-year-old is accused of punching a paramedic in the groin and scratching an officer on the hand. China's president's believed to have warned his US counterpart the countries could clash if the issue of Taiwan is not handled properly. Xi Jinping and Donald Trump have met during the American leader's visit to China. And scientists say the developing El Niño in the Pacific Ocean could be one of the strongest on record. Global forecasters warn it's looking more likely we could see what's called a super El Niño when sea surface temperatures climb 1.5 degrees above normal. In air sport, the Geelong Cats have thumped the Brisbane Lions by 41 points in a grand final rematch at the Gabba. And New South Wales has claimed the Women's State of Origin series after winning their second match against Queensland 14-10. These stories and more today. This is Air News.
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12: Got a three-day forecast for Moreton Bay and northern suburbs. Partly cloudy today with a medium chance of showers, getting to a top of 24 degrees. Showers persisting on Saturday, Sunday and even into the working week. Saturday, 15 to 24 degrees and Sunday, 16 to 24 degrees. And right now in Fitzgibbon, you're sitting on 21 degrees.
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0: 99.7 Bridge FM, 14 minutes past 11. Time is flying, Pam, is it not?
1: It is indeed.
0: And it's time to listen up, you quiz whizzes out there.
1: Thinking caps on.
0: Yes, thinking caps on indeed. Where am I? So it's place this time.
1: Okay.
0: Alrighty. So listen up. Where am I? I am a city in the Northern Hemisphere. I am host to many major international organisations, including the United Nations and OPEC. I am renowned for my rich musical heritage and home to many celebrated classical composers. I am also home to the world's first psychoanalyst. I am host to a major song contest in which a well-known Australian singer is currently a contender. That should pretty much clinch the deal, I think. If you know the answer to that, what city am I? Your name, suburb and answer. Please text us 0411 626 997. 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

0: What was the other one?
1: Courtney Act.
0: Yeah, yeah. So, yeah, if you're listening, enjoy.
1: Hey, Frosty. And while we're here, quick shout out to Derek from Margate.
0: Hope you're doing well, Derek.
1: Yeah, good on you, Derek.
0: Back to the great rock variety. So

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0: 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I like that song.
1: I like that band.
0: And, yeah, we're back to the Brighton pub again.
1: This is getting some real traction, you know. Let's vote for the Brighton pub for Eurovision.
0: We talk about Eurovision, and Courtney Act is over there at the moment.
1: And our lovely Leslie, the colourful one from the toy box, has gotten back to us with some really interesting news. First off, she says she doesn't have to go far to the Brighton pub. Eurovision's held there. Yeah, of course. but she says Courtney Act was a student at Sandgate High, as Shane Jenick.
0: Wow.
1: We're very proud of him, her, them. What an act.
0: Yeah, she is indeed. Oh, yeah.
1: Absolutely adore Courtney Act.
0: Apparently she's a real card as well. Well, thanks for that, Leslie. I had
1: appreciate
0: no idea that,
1: that
0: she was a local.
1: Yeah.
0: Just speaking of fantastic plays and entertainment and things to go to, I went to the Sapphires during the week. The Sapphires, the play at the Queensland Theatre Company, mm-hmm. Billy Brown Theatre, and it was a knockout. I just loved it.
1: Really?
0: If anyone have seen the movie, The Sapphires, it's about the four First Nations women who trot off to Vietnam.
1: That's
0: during
1: right.
0: the Vietnam War to perform for the troops. It is so good on stage, and that theatre really suits it as well. It's quite small,
1: mm-hmm.
0: Really sort of, you can just feel the energy. The music is great. The singing is fantastic. It's very funny as well, mm-hmm. as you remember the movie. And the four women who actually play those four characters, they just did, as I say, it's just a knockout. It's a really feel-good musical night that you love from the very first note to the very end.
1: Yeah, it's great to hear.
0: Yeah, I just thought it was really good. So it is running Billy Brown Theatre at South Brisbane until the 24th of May, and I think they've got some matinee sessions as well.
1: Wow.
0: Very good. Here's the Party Boys.

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0: 99.7 Bridge FM. Goanna there, one of the classics. I love that band too.
1: So do I.
0: Hey, shout out to Jack from Chermside. He's been to see the Michael Jackson movie and he's been there three times. Ooh. He must love it. Yeah. He loves it. And also he said, if you want to see a concert into a movie, then this is it.
1: Right.
0: And I have seen the film as well and I really enjoyed it, so, yeah.
1: Very good.
0: Look, it's been a big morning.
1: Oh, I'm exhausted,
0: Sharon. Giving things away, I don't know.
1: great text messages this week. Enjoyed all of them, particularly our mate Steve from Scrubby Mountain.
0: Yeah, we'll see you at the Brighton pub.
1: We're going to run with this, Steve. We're not letting it go.
0: Have a fantastic weekend, everyone. Thank you for everyone who participated this morning. And, of course, we have Big John up next.
1: Yeah, BJ's coming in
0: and
1: next.
0: And he's also going to be talking with Sharon from the Raise It for Redcliffe.
1: Oh, that'll be great.
0: About the fundraiser and how you can get involved yourself. So, hope you have a fantastic weekend.
1: You too, Sharon.
0: We'll do it all again next Friday. Enjoy the magic round.
1: Yes.
0: Okay.
1: Go the Panthers.
0: Cheers. Going to leave you with Queen. I'm sure you'll hear this at the footy as well.
1: Sure you will.

0: 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We've got a Bananarama, we've got the jam, and we'll pour some sugar on you next with the ultimate 80s lunchbox on 99.7 Bridge FM.
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2: Hello there, I'm Sean Bindley. The US Secretary of State says their policy on Taiwan has not changed as the US President and his Chinese counterpart prepare for another meeting. In their first meeting in Beijing, Xi Jinping warned Donald Trump the countries could clash if the issue of Taiwan is not handled properly. Marco Rubio says he understands it's an important issue to China.
3: And they always raise that issue, and we understand they raise that issue. From our perspective, any forced change in the status quo and the situation that's there now would be bad for both countries. One of the things the Chinese emphasize, which we agree, is strategic stability in our relationship.
2: Cuba's electric grid has partially collapsed, a day after the country's energy minister said the island has completely run out of fuel, oil and diesel amid a US blockade. Tony Waterman has more.
4: Officials say they've managed to restore power to some essential services, but much of the eastern part of the island remains in the dark, including Cuba's second largest city. The worsening power crisis threatens to collapse the economy and has resulted in widespread protests. The Trump administration imposed the fuel blockade in January, threatening to tariff any nation that tries to ship energy to Cuba. It's part of a maximum pressure campaign to force political change. The United Nations has called the blockade unlawful and says it undermines the enjoyment of human rights. Tony Waterman, Washington.
2: The Prime Minister claims the opposition's budget is focused on fighting one nation rather than promoting alternative policy ideas. Liberal leader Angus Taylor used his budget reply to announce a $22 billion plan to gradually cut income tax. Welfare benefits would be restricted for Australian citizens and immigration would be linked to housing availability. Spruiking the government's own measures, Anthony Albanese argues the opposition's plan is flawed.
5: Angus Taylor's focused on fighting off one nation. We're interested in building our nation. That's the difference. Now, Angus Taylor has no solutions. He can come up with a whole range of things. Without any costings, they can't be taken seriously.
2: Consumer advocates are hopeful the ruling against Coles in the federal court will send a clear message to all retailers. A judge ruled while price rises weren't artificial, the down-down savings were misleading because the new price hadn't been in place long enough. Choice's Andy Kelly says they must be punished accordingly to stop other businesses trying the same thing.
6: Coles is on the hook for potentially quite substantial penalties. This could be upwards of $50 million. I think it's really important that there's a strong deterrent to this kind of conduct in the market.
2: A bus driver is assisting police with investigations after a horror rollover killed one person and left several others injured in North Queensland. Georgina Winters reports.
7: 29 passengers were on board the coach travelling along the Bruce Highway from Cairns to Airlie Beach yesterday afternoon when it left the road and rolled onto its side at Gumloo, north of Bowen. Rescue helicopters were dispatched to the scene with injured passengers flown to nearby hospitals in Townsville, Eyre and Bowen. One passenger has been confirmed dead. The bus driver, a 70-year-old man among the injured, was transported to hospital with minor injuries. Investigations into what caused the crash are ongoing, with the forensic crash unit appealing to witnesses.
2: And scientists say the developing El Niño in the Pacific Ocean could be one of the strongest on record. Global forecasters warn it is looking more likely we could see what is called a super El Nino. This is Air News.
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9: Hey, hun, this is the guy that was talking to me through the radio.
10: Yeah, right. You're losing it, Dale. I'm getting out.
8: ...on Snook Street through Clontarf. Psst. Oi, mate, did you take your car to Highcraft Automotive?
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2: In AFL news, Port Adelaide will be looking to cause a big upset when they take on the Gold Coast in Darwin tonight. The Suns have won 9 straight games at the ground, and the Power have made 3 changes for the match. Tom Anastopoulos, one of the inclusions, as he prepares to make his debut. Also tonight, Sydney host Collingwood. Last night, the Cats got their revenge on the Lions at the Gabba, defeating Brisbane 117-76. The Premiers levelled the scores late in the second quarter before being outplayed for the rest of the match. In rugby league, the Maroons have been outclassed by the Blues in Game 2 of the Women's Origin Series, 14 points to 10, New South Wales claiming the shield with a defence that ended up being too strong for the Queensland team. Meanwhile, Magic Round is set to grow next year into a 5-day footy extravaganza across Queensland. The Sunshine State secured hosting rights to the event until 2032. The arrival of the Perth Bears next year will see the round grow to 9 games, with the Women's Origin match set to be the curtain raiser on the Wednesday night in Townsville. To golf, and there are a host of players in a share of the lead at 3-under after the opening round of the US PGA Championships in Pennsylvania. Amongst them, Aussie Minwoo Lee. Cam Smith is just a couple of shots behind at 1-under. Australian Independent Radio News.
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Phil Collins, I wish it would rain down. No, I don't. It's been pouring outside. It's been horrible. Not today, though. It's been pretty good, but there is more rain coming, and it's going to be a rainy weekend. But wasn't it an absolute cracker yesterday with rain? It poured down here in Redcliffe yesterday. Good afternoon. Big John joining you for your ultimate 80s lunchbox. And in my lunchbox today, I have a salad sandwich and a frozen Sunny Boy cola flavour, of course. And 1 hour of the best 80s rock from songs from Trista Berg. We've got some Don Henley for you, Cyndi Lauper. And I have Neil, our amazing volunteer on reception, his choice for his Friday selection for us. But right now, it is time for... Yeah, it's time to dance on the ceiling with Lionel Richie as we go back to 1985 on the home of great rock variety, 99.7 Bridge FM. Good afternoon, Big John with you.

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Oh, Carrick, when you walk in the room, you just brighten it up. You do, I tell you. When you walk in the room, you just brighten it up. But right now, I'm going to go a little crazy. If you like your Ultimate 80s, of course, tomorrow night from 6 till midnight, 6 hours of uninterrupted 80s right here on 99.7. You have the party. 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

0: what a great idea. Thanks, Chris de Burgh. Don't pay the ferryman because, you know, until he gets you to the other side, you want to make sure you get your full money's worth out of it, don't you? Hey, stick around. We've still got the song from Neil, our volunteer out the front. His pick of the week is coming up for you very shortly. But up next, we've got the amazing Don Henley. But right now, here's Georgia with your community service file.
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2: Heard the buzz? 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

absolute classic song. Donna Henley and the Boys of Summer. Hey, next Thursday is Razor for Redcliffe. It's Thursday the 21st of May. We're going to be live, broadcasting live from 9 a.m. till about 2 o'clock right out front of the Redcliffe Hospital, raising much needed funds for the hospital. We're going to get Sharon Tidswell in, who is the organiser of Razor for Redcliffe. She will be in just after 1 o'clock to let us know all about the proceedings of the day. So make sure you keep it locked on 99.7 Bridge FM. But right now it is time for Neil's selection of the week. And he wanted this one. He said, I want a bit of Van Halen, Big John. I said, rightio.

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Skid Row these days. There's the original band, of course, with all the original members, except, of course, for the lead singer who's out there doing his own thing. He goes around by the name of Skid Row as well, so there's two of them. The actual other Skid Row, the main band, Skid Row with all the guys, actually have a female singer, and she can sing, I can tell you, and she hits all the notes just like our old mate does, of course, Sebastian Bach is what I was trying to say. Sebastian Bach. Stick around next hour. I've got Sharon Tidwell coming in from Razor for Redcliffe. We're going to be talking all things Razor for Redcliffe, of course, for next Thursday. We'll be broadcasting live. Plus, I'm going to cut some information on you. If you like a snag and you like to go to Bunnings on a weekend, well, I've got some information on how you can catch up with us this weekend at a Bunnings near you, hopefully. But right now, it's time to get into some body rock. What do you reckon? I reckon that's a great idea. Let's get the spandex on and let's get into it. You're on the home of Great Rock Variety, 99.7 for Jam. Big John with you for the next hour or two. Hope you're doing well. Let's rock.

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2: In news headlines, I'm Lee Harrison. Making news today, opposition leader Angus Taylor has urged coalition supporters to believe again after outlining an ambitious policy response. Mr. Taylor used his budget reply to announce a $22 billion plan to cut income taxes over the next 4 years. A woman's been charged with assaulting a paramedic and a police officer in Sydney. Emergency services were responding to a concern for welfare when a 23-year-old is accused of punching a paramedic in the groin and scratching an officer on the hand. China's president's believed to have warned his US counterpart the countries could clash if the issue of Taiwan is not handled properly. Xi Jinping and Donald Trump have met during the American leader's visit to China. And scientists say the developing El Niño in the Pacific Ocean could be one of the strongest on record. Global forecasters warn it's looking more likely we could see what's called a super El Niño when sea surface temperatures climb 1.5 degrees above normal. In air sport, the Geelong Cats have thumped the Brisbane Lions by 41 points in a grand final rematch at the Gabba. And New South Wales has claimed the Women's State of Origin series after winning their second match against Queensland 14-10. These stories and more today. This is Air News.
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14: Weather for Moreton Bay and the northern suburbs. We are heading for a max of 25 degrees today. Your 3-day forecast Saturday dropping down to a minimum of 15 overnight. Heading tomorrow for a max of 25. It's going to remain partly cloudy. And for Sunday, we're looking at pretty much a carbon copy of a Saturday with a minimum of 16, a max of 25. Monday, it'll be a minimum of 17 and a max of 24. Every day is going to be a cloudy day. Every day is going to have a bit of a shower, but that's okay. We're all good.
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0: 99.7 Bridge FM, the Phooeys, of course. Times Like These, who are going to be coming around, I think, later this year, I do believe. I've got tickets for them. Can't remember. I think it might be October or something like that. Anyway, not about that right now. We have got the Razor for Redcliffe happening Thursday the 21st. Now, yesterday, as most of you would be aware if you're a listener of 99.7, we buried our station manager, Ray Kerr, or Armando Kerr. God rest in peace, my friend. But I have Sharon Tidswell here today. She was at the funeral with me yesterday and mentioned something very special to me yesterday. And I went, wow, that's amazing. What have you guys got in store for us on Thursday?
1: Well, it's extra special this Giving Day because we are not just raising it for Redcliffe Hospital. We are raising it for Ray.
0: Oh, I love that. Raising it for Ray. I love that. Absolutely. Because he was the original. I remember the day because I got a phone call as soon as you left the studio. As soon as you left his office that day, he came in and said, oh, I've got a meeting with this lady. She wants to blah, blah, blah. I said, oh, yeah, great, great, great. Anyway, I remember that conversation. I mean, you were there. What was that conversation?
1: Yeah, it was the first time I met. Travis introduced us and met Ray in his office, and he says, let's do a radiothon. And that is what sparked the Raise It for Redcliffe Hospital Giving Day radiothon. This is now the sixth Giving Day.
0: It's been great.
1: It has been an awesome ride.
0: And we've been a part of that, of course, since day one. Ben Raimondo is the one that sort of started it on our side of things anyway, part of it. And look, we've been so happy to be a part of it. And I do believe his daughters are coming up as well, and they're going to be there to cut the ribbon. And you're now, from memory, you're presenting some award?
1: We want to especially honour Ray, and so we will be awarding him the inaugural Raise It for Redcliffe Hospital Philanthropic Leadership Award.
0: Wow, that's amazing. And actually, I'm going to put, you know what, that deserves a... Yeah, a clap. I like that. That's fantastic because, look, that man has done not just for Raise It for Redcliffe, but over the years of his, 83 years of life, 65, thank you very much, in radio, has helped many people in their careers, helped many of community organisations raise money, brought them to the air, the whole lot. So to honour him in that way and to give that to his family is a very special moment, mate. So I want to thank you on behalf of 99.7 Bridge FM and thank Razor for Redcliffe, the organisation and the RBWH Foundation for making that day and doing that because that is a special moment because we all know Ray is very special to all of us here at 99.7 and to honour him in that way I think is an absolute amazing way and a good way to send him off. Well, yesterday we sent him off, but a good way to keep his legacy going. So I think that's beautiful. Thank you.
1: And it's extra special because Ray, as you know, saw his final days in the Redcliffe Hospital Palliative Care Unit.
0: Yes.
1: And we've been raising funds over these years to transform and bring a touch of home to the palliative care unit.
0: I'm going to tell you something right now because you weren't at the wake. So I was talking to his beautiful young granddaughter there yesterday and she was saying to me, she goes, you know, Grandpa was so happy. He would go over to the window at the palliative care and he tapped on the window. He goes, see that right there? Our station built that. And he was so proud. And that was only about a day before he passed away. So he was so proud of what he did for us at the station and proud of being a part of that. So, yeah, that's an amazing day. So I believe that you've already got lines open and things open, ready to go to donate. So how will people go about all that?
1: Absolutely. The easiest way to donate is get online at raiseitforredcliffe.com.au. And you can also call now on 1300 363 786. So we do have some colleagues there in working hours, but the best way is raiseitforredcliffehospital.com.au and every donation from now till next Thursday is doubled.
0: And that's coming straight out of Sharon's pocket. That's so lovely, Sharon. Well done on you to doubling everybody's money. That's so... Look, here's $20. I've just turned it into 40. Did you see that? It just went cha-ping. No, that's amazing. And that's from because of all the corporate donations and things. And that's fantastic. We are so blessed in this lovely community because, you know, we do get a lot of corporate help from Lewis Leisure Group, of course. which is the Como and the Belvedere, who are great sponsors of 99.7, always step up to the plate and give one of the biggest donations there is. Of course, we've got the legal companies, all of those just doing galas, all sorts of things. It's just amazing. It is a buzz now. I remember when we first started this, Sharon, like you said, 6 years ago, we had this little thing out the front. We didn't know what we were doing. We're all running around, jumping over each other, but it was fun. And we went like that for a few years, and then we moved it up to the hospital. And it's just, it has been, you know, seeing Joel Dalhunte, Dr. Joel, come on his bike, you know, on his penny farthing, riding down the streets, you know, it's been an absolute blast, and I'm looking forward to giving that. Is he riding his bike this year?
1: Absolutely. Oh, absolutely. So your listeners need to be on the lookout for him.
0: Yeah, okay.
1: So he'll be leaving Sandgate Station.
0: Oh, wow.
1: Probably okay. Just after 9 in the morning.
0: Wow.
1: Going over the bridge and making his way to Redcliffe Hospital about 5 to 10.
0: I wonder if he goes on the road or if he takes it on the... Surely he'd go on the bypass. I'd put it on the road. I reckon that'd be hilarious. Get him on the road.
1: And then a bit later, he's visiting one of our other Impact partners and then coming back around lunchtime up Redcliffe Esplanade back to Redcliffe Hospital.
0: Amazing. So, but he'll be there for the opening?
1: Absolutely. Excellent.
0: And I do believe we have a special guest back this year. We missed her last year, and I'm so excited to have her back under a different flag, and that's okay.
1: Yes, Sharon Gadella.
0: Yes.
1: Many of your listeners will know her as a wonderful news presenter and also the board member of Royal Brisbane Women's Hospital Foundation. So she loves coming to Redcliffe. Yeah. She's so excited to be back, and we're excited to have her. So she'll be emceeing the special launch event at 10 o'clock.
0: And, of course, Channel 10, of course, she's proudly with them now, so she'll be down there with them as well. So it's fantastic, and we appreciate her coming back because we did miss her in the last year because, you know, she moved on from Channel 7 and all the rest of it. So it would be great to have her back in the room with us and celebrating Giving Day this year because, it does add that little bit extra to that whole day. And do we have a special story this year? Like last few years, we've got a special patient that we normally emphasise on. Is there a special patient this year that we got besides Ray, of course, but is there a patient that we actually, you know, that we're working to, you know what I mean? Like, you know, is there a special patient that's our...
1: Look, we really want the focus to be on Ray, but we've got the doctor, Dr. Patty Lee Apostle, who's the clinical, the palliative care clinical director.
0: Wow.
1: And she is a dynamo. Hear her speak. She is so compassionate.
0: Yep.
1: And she sees firsthand the difference your listeners have made to Redcliffe Hospital's palliative care unit.
0: That's
1: and
0: special.
1: Seeing, you know, really building community, creating spaces that make... you know, create memories for families to share together.
0: Yeah,
1: it's so special.
0: And like I said, I know Ray was so proud of that because his granddaughter made a mention it to him yesterday, and that sort of brought a bit of a tear to my eye. Like, wow, that's how much this place meant to him. And for him to sit there and brag about it the day before he passes and goes, you see that there? We did that. And I'm like, our station did that. He was so proud of Bridge FM. So, yeah, it's going to be a good day. It'll probably be a bit of an emotional day, especially with his daughters there and cutting the flag and getting the award and everything. But it is going to be a heartfelt day, a day of good day of giving, a good day of getting some funds, but doubling the donation, which is fantastic. 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Anything else before we wrap up? Sharon?
1: Look, we'll have jewellery stalls, we'll have sausage
0: jewelry
1: sizzle,
0: stores?
1: Bake sale, and of course...
0: Now, that bake sale, I'm sorry to cut you off, but I'm a little bit disappointed. Every year, you guys have the most amazing baked goods. And they go so quick. No one gets any. All the nurses get in there and take them all before any of us get
1: you
0: any.
1: You need to get in quick.
0: So, my goodness, you do.
1: Get there by 9 o'clock and you should score some
0: good
1: baked
0: goods because they are good. I tell you, I did sneak a caramel slice there 1 year and I went, whoa, this is good, you know. Yeah, so anyway, get in early. We're going to be there from 9 o'clock broadcasting live. You can get on now and donate, like I said before. Thank you so much, Sharon. Have an amazing weekend. I'm sure you'll be hitting the ground for the next week, busting yourself going around everywhere, you know, getting the vibe, getting it up, getting it all ready for Thursday. So we look forward to joining you on Thursday. And there's a few more interviews coming over the week as well with doctors and so forth over the next week as well with other announcers. So that'll be good. A good lead up to it.
1: Absolutely. And see some of you at the trivia night.
0: Yes, tomorrow night. Yes, unfortunately, I won't be there. Club. I've got my gala on tomorrow night for the Common Good. We've got Wyatt in the studio. He's going to be there. But yeah, unfortunately, it went in with my gala night, and I've got to go to that. So
1: absolutely.
0: Being the face of the Prince Charles.
1: I know.
0: But I'm also the face of Reckless. So look out.
1: We love it.
0: Yeah, it's great. And, you know, if it brings money in, that's great. So, yeah. Yep.
1: Thank you. Thank all your listeners.
0: We do. Well, you just did. You thanked them all. So there you go. Make a donation now, guys. Get on the phone. We're going to have some good times next Thursday, the 21st, at the Redcliffe Hospital from 9 o'clock.

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99.7 Bridge of Am, girls and boys. Good Charlotte, good afternoon. Big John with you for your afternoon on a Friday. The sun is out, but there is showers ahead. Hey, do you like a Bunnings sausage? Who doesn't love a Bunnings sausage? You go to there on the weekend, get yourself a good snag, go and get some, you know, stuff out of the hardware store. What a great day. Well, we are going to be cooking up a storm, I'm telling you, cooking up a storm this Sunday at Rothwell. That's right, Rothwell Bunnings this Sunday from 9 a.m. till 3 p.m. We are going to be sausage sizzling, putting on the old onions underneath the sausage, of course, because you can't put it on top because we're not allowed to. But, yeah, sausage and bread with a bit of onion, bit of sauce. It's going to be a great day. Raising money for the station, of course. Make sure you come down, say hello. All the team will be there. Bunnings Rothwell this Sunday. So make sure you come pop past and say g'day, buy a sausage, grab a drink. And, of course, all proceeds going to Bridge FM. All right, well, I'm taking an early mark. As I get out of here, a bit of you two. The streets have no name. Well, you would hope they would, because we'd get lost, wouldn't we? That was a silly dad joke. Back next week. That's Dad Joke Friday. Back next week with Gavin and Ben and the boys. Can't wait. We need a bit of a joke. That'll be the day after Giving Day, of course. 1300 363 786 if you want to make a donation. Get on the blowing out double until next Thursday. Have a good afternoon. Have a good weekend. Steve Dalton coming to drive you home from 3 o'clock. 99.7 Bridge FM.

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2: Air News headlines, I'm Lee Harrison. Making news today, opposition leader Angus Taylor has urged coalition supporters to believe again after outlining an ambitious policy response. Mr. Taylor used his budget reply to announce a $22 billion plan to cut income taxes over the next 4 years. A woman's been charged with assaulting a paramedic and a police officer in Sydney. Emergency services were responding to a concern for welfare when a 23-year-old is accused of punching a paramedic in the groin and scratching an officer on the hand. China's president's believed to have warned his US counterpart the countries could clash if the issue of Taiwan is not handled properly. Xi Jinping and Donald Trump have met during the American leader's visit to China. And scientists say the developing El Niño in the Pacific Ocean could be one of the strongest on record. Global forecasters warn it's looking more likely we could see what's called a super El Niño when sea surface temperatures climb 1.5 degrees above normal. In air sport, the Geelong Cats have thumped the Brisbane Lions by 41 points in a grand final rematch at the Gabba. And New South Wales has claimed the Women's State of Origin series after winning their second match against Queensland 14-10. These stories and more today. This is Air News.
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2: I'm Mark Dransfield. The federal government has dodged questions about changes to family trusts and whether it's a death tax. In the budget papers from 2028, discretionary testamentary trusts will attract a tax of 30% once they're activated. The trust is created through a will and comes into effect after the death of the person who set it up. Opposition leader Angus Taylor is calling it a death tax. Treasurer Jim Chalmers claims current arrangements won't be affected, but won't say if new discretionary trusts would be captured by the changes.
3: Deceased estates continue to be exempt. Fixed trusts continue to be exempt. Existing discretionary testamentary trusts continue to be exempt. And I know that people will run all kinds of scare campaigns about this. We expect that.
2: A flight carrying six passengers from a hantavirus-hit cruise ship has touched down in Perth. The group of five Australians and one New Zealander flew out of the Netherlands after being evacuated from the ship in the Canary Islands. They're being transferred to a dedicated quarantine facility. Homicide Squad detectives are investigating a kidnapping and suspected murder in Melbourne's western suburbs. Christy Cooper has more.
4: A number of men armed with machetes forced their way into a family home on South Morang around 3 a.m. Two adults and two children were inside. A 30-year-old man who'd been asleep was assaulted and dragged out into a waiting vehicle. Less than 2 hours later, a body was found dumped in a Tarneit park. While police haven't formally identified the man, they believe it's the same person who was kidnapped. The offenders are on the run. Christy Cooper, Melbourne.
2: Meantime, two people have been found dead in a home north of Hobart. Tasmania police say emergency services were called to the Campania property this morning, finding a man and woman deceased. Police do not believe anyone else was involved. The US president will again meet with his Chinese counterpart before he wraps up his state visit to China. In their first meeting, Xi Jinping warned the American leader the countries could clash if the issue of Taiwan is not handled properly. US Secretary of State Marco Rubio says it's not surprising Beijing would raise the issue, but it doesn't change the American approach.
5: Always reiterate the point. We hear them when they say this. We always respond by saying anything that would compel or force a change in what we have now would be problematic. And that we would certainly, our policies on that have not changed.
2: In air health news, dermatologists say there's no need to bathe babies every day. Gabriel Hodson has more.
6: While there's not a kid who doesn't love their bath time, experts from the Australasian College of Dermatologists say the daily ritual is a product of modern convenience, with many parents finding the book bath bed approach the easiest way to get children to sleep. They've told News Corp kids are getting overwashed in Australia, where around 20% suffer eczema and would benefit from less bathing as well as soap-free products. Gabriel Hodson reporting.
2: And Australia's best winter holiday destinations have been named by online travel platform Expedia. Byron Bay tops the list, followed by Victoria's Apollo Bay, South Australia's Kangaroo Island, WA's Margaret River, then Coffs Harbour, Launceston and Sorrento in Victoria. Queensland's Burleigh Heads and Markula rank 8th and 10th respectively. Sydney is in 9th spot. This is Air News.
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2: First to NRL, and Dolphins prop Francis Molo is out of tonight's clash with the Rabbitohs due to an ankle injury. Meantime, Penrith has reportedly shut down early requests from several players to negotiate with rivals. The Herald has revealed stars in the likes of Nathan Cleary have had talks knocked back as teams like the PNG Chiefs look to pounce when they become free agents in November. AFL and Richmond coach Adam Uze believes winning the midfield battle will be key in Sunday's clash against St Kilda. The Tigers will match up against the Saints rucking duo of Tom De Koning and Rowan Marshall. Uze says his side has shown improvement in recent weeks.
10: Our stoppage numbers and our ruck numbers, our clearance numbers have got better and better over the last month, so that battle's always going to be really important. The midfield battle every game is really important. Like, you want to win territory, you want to have opportunity to lock the ball in your front half, and to do that you need to win clearance.
2: And Aussie golfer Minwoo Lee has a share of the lead after the first round of the PGA Championship in Pennsylvania. He hit five birdies in a round of 3 under 67, the 27-year-old crediting a change of mindset in his bounce back from a first hole bogey.
12: A little bit of a mindset change, you know, go out there and be aggressive instead of that saying of, you know, you can shoot yourself out of a Thursday. But I think I'd nearly taken that too far and played a little bit conservative. So I'm hitting the ball really good, so why not go at some pins and, you know, make some putts.
2: Australian Independent Radio News.
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14: Good afternoon. Breakdown on the Bruce Highway southbound before Palmerstone Road as you make your way through Alimba. Some delays on the gateway already as you make your way north. You'll find those slow from Nudgee all the way up to the Pine Rivers Bridge. Really tucked in tight on Gympie Road from Aspley all the way through to the Bruce Highway. So Elizabeth Avenue through Clontarf in towards Kippering, and pretty heavy too through Kippering, heading up Anzac Avenue through Rothwell. Delays on the Bruce Highway through Dakabin up to Burpengary. 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
15: Yeah, a few showers around the Savo, down to 16 overnight. More showers tomorrow with a top of 24. And you guessed it, even more showers again on Sunday with a top of 25. Currently in Nudgee, it's 23.
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Steve Dalton here, the Savo. Welcome to the Friday Run Home. As you get set to knock off this afternoon, I've got plenty to keep you busy through till 6. We're going to turn back the clock and find out what happened today in music history with Radio Rewind. I've got your Friday flashback a little later. Nathan Ebert is here after 4 with your Bay and Fishing Wrap. And I'm going to chat to the guys from Redcliffe Hospital about Raise It for Redcliffe. That's coming up very soon. And after 5, the first in a series of interviews I'm doing this year discussing local radio. And I have a radio heavyweight joining me in the studio after 5 o'clock. It's a busy show and it's going to be busy on the roads. I'm going to update your traffic every half hour throughout the afternoon. And if you want to get in touch, drop me a text anytime. Very easy to do. 0411 626 997. 17 past 3. Let's get stuck into the Friday Run Home.

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Steve Dalton here for the Friday run home. As you make your way home to get stuck into your weekend, and if you're looking to keep the family entertained around Brisbane this weekend without spending a fortune, there is plenty happening over in Fitzgibbon Community Centre. They've got family activities and local community programs running across the weekend. That includes kids' activities and neighbourhood get-togethers. If the weather behaves itself, Bradbury Park in Kedron is always a winner for families. 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

0: 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It's the Friday Run Home with Steve Dalton here till 6. Thanks for joining me. If you're stuck in that Friday Arvo commute, then you're going to want to hear this.
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3: Delays on Elizabeth Avenue through Kippering and Clontarf, heading round towards Anzac Avenue and up towards Rothwell. Delays on the Bruce Highway from North Lakes all the way up towards Burpengary. Big delays too along Burpengary Road coming out of Narangba in towards Burpengary. So going to at the moment as you make your way along Gympie Road through Launton all the way up towards Petrie. Big delays on the Gateway northbound from Nudgee to the Pine Rivers Bridge and South Pine Road. A slow run too through Everton Park, Old Northern Road up through Albany Creek. 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

This is 99.7 Bridge FM, the Friday run home with Steve Dalton. Nickel back there with the big Chad Kroger at 20 minutes to four. The big Chad Kroger, he's not that big, but the band's big anyway. Just a reminder, if you want to get in touch with me in the studio at any time, 0411 626 997. Normally this time of the day, we chat to Dave from Brisbane Weather. Well, guess what? Dave's getting married tomorrow. Congratulations, Dave. So he can't join us today, but he has sent me the latest update. For the rest of today, we're looking at fairly typical southeast Queensland autumn setup. It's still a bit of moisture hanging around the coast, so while there'll be some sunshine breaking through this afternoon, there's also the chance of a few scattered showers drifting through the afternoon and evening. Temperatures staying pretty mild too, around the mid-20s across Brisbane. What's driving all this is a weak onshore southeasterly flow coming off the Coral Sea. Basically, that's feeding moisture into the coasts, which is why we're getting those patchy showers rather than full-blown rain systems. Heading into Saturday, looking pretty decent for most outdoor plans early in the day. We should start with some sunshine, but cloud will build during the afternoon, and there's still the chance of a shower or two, especially later in the day and into the evening. Temps again around 24 degrees. Sunday going to be the wetter day of the weekend. Forecast models are showing a bit more instability pushing in, so we could see some more widespread showers, maybe even the odd storm around southeast Queensland. Nothing severe at this stage, but if you're heading out to sport or community events, probably worth packing the brolly just in case. Humidity is going to creep up a little as well. Then as we head into next week, Monday and Tuesday still looking fairly unsettled. There's another tropics

expected to linger near the coast, keeping showers around Brisbane and the Bayside. Temperatures stay pretty steady, though. Mid-20s during the day, fairly mild overnight. The good news, well, that is that Wednesday and Thursday, things start to clear out properly. We're expecting drier southwesterly winds to move in behind the system, which could bring sunnier days, lower humidity, and, yes, cooler mornings. Some inland parts around Brisbane could even dip close to 10 degrees by the second half of next week, which will definitely feel a bit cool for Brisbane standards. Overall, mixed weekend ahead. Not a washout, but keep the brolly nearby, especially Sunday and into early next week. That's what's happening weather-wise, 18 to 4.

0: 99.7 Bridge FM, it's the Friday Run Home with Steve Dalton. 10 to 4, thanks for your company. Coming up after 5 o'clock this afternoon, it's your Friday flashback. This week, heading back to 1982. What do you remember from 82? What were you up to? What's some big things you remember of that era? I've got a few things here to talk about after 5, but I want to hear yours. Jump on the text line and let me know. We're talking 1982, 0411 626 997. Stick with me. Coming back with Duran Duran on the other side of this.
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2: I'm Mark Dransfield. A flight carrying six passengers from a hantavirus-hit cruise ship has unloaded in Perth. The group of five Australians and one New Zealander were flown from the Netherlands after being evacuated from the MV Hondius in the Canary Islands earlier this week. Nine News reporter Rachel Clifford says the group still has a long journey ahead.
3: They'll have some initial testing, so just a bit of temperature checking, just to make sure they're still showing no symptoms. And then they'll go through border force, so do the passport checking, and then that's where and they'll be cleared to get onto a bus, and they'll just head 7 minutes down the road to the quarantine facility. Then they'll begin their three-week quarantine period.
2: The federal government has listed the Australian neo-Nazi movement as a prohibited hate group. The organisation is currently known as White Australia, but has used a number of different names since its establishment. They are the second entity deemed a prohibited hate group since new laws were passed in response to the Bondi terror attack. Home Affairs Minister Tony Burke says they meet all the legal criteria.
4: The threshold for ASIO is that the organisation is engaged in behaviour which would increase the risk of violence, among other things. The ministerial threshold includes the concept as to whether or not the organisation has advocated or engaged in hate crimes.
2: The opposition is struggling to explain how it would fund its $22 billion plan to index income tax brackets to inflation. The measure would start in 2028 and gradually see most workers about $1,000 better off within 4 years. The Liberals argue they would unwind wasteful spending, but the cuts may not pass through Parliament. Deputy Liberal leader Jane Hume maintains the Coalition's plans are better for the country.
5: Labor is relying on inflation to pay off its spending addiction. We've said that we'll put an end to that, restoring budget discipline, but more importantly, allowing Australians to keep more of their own money.
2: Eight people have been arrested protesting tree removal at North Adelaide Golf Links today. Police were called to the golf course redevelopment site after reports of trespassers. Three women, two of them on walkers, made their way in through a hole in the fence, and two fell to the ground as security tried to stop them. Premier Peter Malinauskas has weighed in on the action.
6: There is clearly a strength of feeling that a number of people in our community have towards trees, and that's justified and meritorious. You know, I for one have been at pains to make clear that people do have the right to protest, just as long as they do it peacefully and respectfully. And I think by and large the majority of protesters around the golf course redesign have been doing that.
2: Air Health News and researchers say they've figured out why influenza can lead to life-threatening complications during pregnancy. A study has found a viral sensor in the immune system can become overactive in pregnant women. RMIT Professor Stavros Selamidis says the discovery could help with the development of targeted therapies.
7: We now have an established biological target that we could use to dampen the immune response and develop novel therapies against that response.
2: And in showbiz news, the hunt for the next James Bond has officially started. Amazon MGM Studios says the auditions are underway. Australian Jacob Elordi has been linked to the legendary role. 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
8: Delays on the Gateway Motorway, northbound through...
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2: Interim Carlton coach Josh Fraser has declared himself out of the running to become Michael Voss's full-time replacement. Fraser will lead the Blues for the first time tomorrow night against the Western Bulldogs at Marvel Stadium. He admits now is not the time for him to step up permanently.
14: I'm ambitious and I want to be a senior coach at some point. I guess as we stand here right now, I probably don't think I'm quite ready. But what this opportunity does give me is a chance to jump in the driver's seat, learn a lot about myself, and hopefully at the end of it be better placed.
2: Port Adelaide is playing in Darwin tonight for the first time in 13 years, taking on Gold Coast. Earlier, Collingwood faced ladder leaders Sydney at the SCG. West Tigers coach Benji Marshall is talking tough ahead of a magic round showdown with Kieran Foran's in-form Manly team. Despite two heavy losses in a row, Marshall says his Tigers are ready to surprise the Sea Eagles.
15: Big Foz is doing a great job over there with the way they're playing. They got some confidence, playing some good footy. So, yeah, everyone's talking about big challenge, but... Yeah, also when we play at our best, we're challenged too.
2: Tonight, the Sharks open round 11 against the Bulldogs before the Rabbitohs take on the Dolphins. And tennis world number one Jannik Sinner has set a new record, winning 32 Masters 1000 matches in a row. The 24-year-old is through to the semi-finals as the local hero at the Italian Open. Australian Independent Radio News.
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17: A breakdown on the Bruce Highway southbound shoulder just before Palmer Stone Road as you make your way through Alimba. Some delays on the Gateway northbound from Nudgee to the Pine Rivers Bridge. Heavy going too on Gympie Road from Chermside through to Astley and Castleone up through Bald Hills as well. So on the Bruce Highway to Murrumba Downs and from Kalanga all the way up towards Burpengary, and really heavy on Elizabeth Avenue through Clontarf and Kippering now round towards Anzac Avenue and up towards Rothwell and South Pine Roads. A little bit slow at the moment too as you make your way out of Inogra and Everton Park. 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
19: Yeah, we got a few showers around the Savo, down to 16 overnight. More showers tomorrow with a top of 24. And another day of showers again on Sunday and a top of 25. Currently in Deegan, it's 23.
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This is 99.7 Bridge FM. It is the Friday run home with Steve Dalton, 12 minutes past four. Hey, coming up after 5 o'clock this afternoon, I'm going to do your Friday flashback. Yeah, we do that every week. This week, we're talking 1982, still taking your texts on what were the big things in your life in 82? What do you remember? What were you up to? Jump on the text line 0411 626 997. I'll get to those a little bit later this afternoon. Also, a little later in the 5 o'clock hour, it's going to be the first in a series of interviews I'll be doing this year, talking about local radio, the value of local radio, where it's heading, what's next with all that podcasting and stuff that's happening at the moment. And around 5:30 this afternoon, I will be talking to a radio heavyweight. He's going to join me in the studio. A little clue, a number one Brisbane breakfast announcer, and I'm talking number one for a lot of years. And he's not old either, so make sure you stick around for that one. But up next, going to have a chat to Donna Ryan. She's at the Redcliffe Hospital and part of Raise It for Redcliffe, and we're going to find out everything that's happening with that, because that is coming up in just a few weeks' time. 13 minutes past four.

0: 99.7 Bridge FM. It's the Friday Run Home with Steve Dalton. 17 past four. Rizzy's finest. There's Powderfingers pick you up this afternoon. And thankfully, Donna Ryan from the Redcliffe Hospital has picked up the phone for a chat. G'day, Donna. How are you?
1: I'm very well, thanks, Steve. Thanks for having me on.
0: Oh, thanks for joining me. Now, I've got you on the show because I wanted to talk about something that's coming up very soon. Thursday, the 21st of May, is, of course, the Raise It for Redcliffe Giving Day for the Redcliffe Hospital. For anyone that's been living under a rock for the last few years, what is Raise It for Redcliffe?
1: So Raise It for Redcliffe is our partnership between Redcliffe Hospital and the RWBH Foundation. So it's been going since 2021, and already we've raised $1.3 million from generous community donations, and that's helped us to fund about 80 projects here at the hospital.
0: Okay, because do you continue to raise money throughout the year in between the Raise Its every year?
1: Absolutely. So we do fundraising throughout the year, but Raise It for Redcliffe is our really big giving day that happens once a year.
0: Okay, because that number is significantly greater than this time last year, so that's always good to hear about. Now, that money, people are going to want to know, where does it go? Because, look, I've done a few OBs down there over the years when we've had the Raise It for Redcliffe Day on, always good and fun. But a lot of the questions that people ask is what do those funds go to? What do they help out?
1: Oh, absolutely. That's a great question. So it helps us currently at the moment really to provide some comfort in our palliative care unit. So what we've focused on is refurbishing some of our single rooms and en suites so that our families and patients can have that real privacy and dignity. We've also done a lot of work in our pal care unit around having a children's play area there as well and a nice courtyard for family to spend time together. But we've also done some work on our paediatric unit too. So there's an upgrade to our parents' lounge up there and to the playroom up there as well. It's never a pleasant being in hospital, so always nice to have a nicer area to spend some time together when the kids are sick as well.
0: It is good because that's one thing you don't think about when one of your loved ones is in hospital and you need to spend some time there. It's always good to have somewhere to relax, refresh, recharge, because it does put a lot of stress on the families, doesn't it?
1: Oh, it absolutely does, definitely. And that's one of the things that we really focus on with any of the money that's raised through Raise It for Redcliffe is really how can we support the patients and family and the staff as well when they have to come here to the hospital.
0: Look, it's a great cause, and I reckon there's everyone has either been involved or had the need to go to Redcliffe Hospital or knows someone that has needed help over the years. Now, let's talk about the call centre, because I've been down there and helped out on that as well. We basically get in a room. It's a pretty cool room too. It's pretty vibey, to use one of the young people's terms. But you get down there and you start calling people that are on a list, basically that have donated in the past, and the receptions you get is really great. There's even, I don't know if they're doing it this year, but they used to do the little bell, and every time someone made a donation, they ring the bell, and it was good fun.
1: Absolutely. No, our donation day, so our giving day, is fantastic. And you're right, Steve, I think the best way to describe it is a great vibe in the room. Yeah. So we absolutely call our community partners and ask for donations, but also you can get involved before and on the day as well. So in your workplace, in your community group, every small amount helps.
0: Let's touch on the impact partners, because I know this is very important with the doubling of the donations.
1: So at the moment we have a commitment from our impact partners. So every donation will be doubled between now and Raise It for Redcliffe Day next Thursday. And so your donation goes twice as far. So we thank all of our impact partners for that.
0: Just one, so you guys know how much you're appreciated, and all our listeners as well. I think it was 2 years ago I was down there. We were doing the outside broadcast. A lady ran in off the street, found where we were outside doing the broadcast. She gave me a $50 note and said, look, I don't want my name read. And it just had a note. She said, can you take this? I've got to go. And it basically just said that her husband had passed away. You guys had done such a great job supporting her and her husband, and she wanted to be a part of it and give back. And it just really shows that, you know, people are really touched by your hospital, the things that you do, and it's a really good cause for us to help give back. How can people get involved on the day?
1: Absolutely. And look, that's just a great story, Steve, of really that this is about locals helping locals. So that lady coming off the street donating is fantastic. So how people can help on the day is that you can call, so 1300 363 786. Or you can visit our website, so www.raiseitforredcliffe.com.au. Or you can just pop on down to the hospital, as that lady did. Come and see us. We're here and happy to take any donations, large or small. Or you can just pop down for the community event that will happen that day.
0: And you can get on that website now, can't you? It's live. You can start donating now before
1: Absolutely.
0: The day. Yep, great. Get a bit of a head start and then do it again on the day as well. Look, I want to touch on something that's pretty close to our heart here at 99.7 Bridge FM. As you're probably aware, we lost our station manager last week, and he was a big part of setting up the Raise It for Redcliffe, and I believe we're doing a bit of Raise It for Ray.
1: We absolutely are, Steve. So we are honouring Ray this year because you're very correct. Redcliffe Giving Day was very much a priority for Ray, and he really much led it for the community, which is fantastic. So this year we're doing a Raise It for Ray, and he will be awarded an inaugural Raise It for Redcliffe Leadership Award on the day as well for the pivotal role that he has really played in setting up these giving days and having that impact on the hospital.
0: So not only are we doubling the donations, but we are doubling the love on Thursday, the 21st of May. let's jump on that website again, raiseitforredcliffe.com.au, and that phone number again?
1: Is 1300 363 786.
0: Thanks for your time, Donna. That wasn't that painful, was it?
1: No, that was great. Thanks, Steve.
0: And no doubt we'll talk to you soon. Thanks for joining me.
1: That's wonderful. Thanks so much, Steve. Bye.
0: 24 minutes past four. This is the Friday Run Home.

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2: Slow going on the gateway this afternoon from Nudgee up to the Pine Rivers Bridge and onto the Bruce Highway to Maroombah Downs, and again from Dacab and all the way up towards Burpengary. Slow conditions on Gympie Road from Castledown through to the Bruce Highway. Sandgate Road really tucked in tight from Boondall all the way up towards Deegan. Heavy on South Pine Road through Everton Park coming out of Enoggera, and Sanford Road is slow run out towards Mitchelton. 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
8: This is the Friday Run Home, 20 to 5. Stick around. We've got your bay and fishing wrap next with Nathan Ebert from T-Buns.

0: Australia. This is 99.7 Bridge FM. It is the Friday run home with Steve Dalton. 15 to 5. Your 5 o'clock news hit is not far away. If you're thinking of hitting the bay, throwing in a line or doing anything fishing or water related, you're going to want to hear from this next bloke. It's Nathan Ebert from T-Buns. G'day, mate.
1: G'day, mate. How are we?
0: Mate, doing really good. It's been a while since we've caught up. We're all pretty busy and it's hard to get hold of each other. But what's happening around the place this weekend if we're going to go out and try and catch ourselves some seafood?
1: All righty. So for this weekend, first of all, the weather for Moreton Bay. Saturday, the wind looks like we've got a wind pace of around about 10 to 15 knots. That's possibly decreasing to below 10 knots later on in the afternoon. Some chances of a shower, seas below 1 metre. Sunday, a variable wind pace at around about 10 knots all day, strong chance of a shower and seas below a metre also. Moving on to the fishing, the snapper first of all. Reports of snapper coming in for the last 2 weeks from Palmerstone Passage, Curtin Artificial Reef, Moreton Bay, Harry Atkinson's Artificial Reef, Moreton Bay, the shallows around both Mud and Green Island and also the mouth of the Brisbane River or the Port of Brisbane. Flathead. The reports are flathead. They have been coming in from Palmerstone Passage. They have been coming in from the Redcliffe foreshores, from Hayes Inlet, throughout the Pine River, from Nudgee and the Nudgee Beach area, the lower reaches of the Brisbane River, and also the Wynnum Manly foreshores. Whiting. The reports on whiting, the winter whiting, they're coming in from the Rouse Channel, Moreton Bay. Jewfish. The reports on jewfish, they're coming in from Palmerstone Passage. They're coming in from the Pine River up until around about the Highway Bridge. The odd report is coming in at night from around the Redcliffe foreshore areas. And also as well, the odd report of jewfish also coming in from the Brisbane River mouth, Port of Brisbane. Grunter. Reports of grunter coming in from the Pine River and also the lower reaches of the Brisbane River. As the colder weather does increase, I do expect the reports of the grunter to also increase. School mackerel, there has been no reports on the school mackerel over the last fortnight. Long-tailed tuna, the long-tailed tuna are definitely still hanging around the bay, and I did actually see some really good footage of one that was caught land-based in Palmerstone Passage earlier on in the week. The long-tailed tuna can be found at the entrance of Palmerstone Passage, northern area of Moreton Bay, and also the shipping channel, especially the four beacons that is attached to the shipping channel, Moreton Bay. Tiger squid. The reports on tiger squid have really started to come through now with this colder weather. The best areas to target tiger squid are going to be the Redcliffe foreshores and jetties, Moreton Island and the shallows around Moreton Island, the shallow reefs and weed beds around both Mud and Green Island, Moreton Bay, Wynnum Manly foreshores and Amity Point, Stradbroke Island. Brim. The reports of brim can be found almost anywhere at this time of year throughout southeast Queensland. The best areas to target your brim are always going to be your river and creek systems, along with the foreshores and jetties throughout Moreton Bay. Prawns, the reports of prawns have stopped. I did expect them to do so with this colder weather sort of increasing and also the amount of rain that we did have. If those reports do kick back in, I do expect to see them maybe kick back in the Brisbane River, but I don't expect to see activity kick in anywhere else for this season. Crabs, with the rain that we have had, although it is cold, the crabs have definitely got on the march. The rain has definitely started to push them out of a few holes and that sort of thing. Good reports on mud crabs coming in from both Palmerstone Passage and the Pine River, and then reports on sand crabs coming in from around the shallows of the Moreton Bay foreshores. That's the report for this week, guys. If you are heading out this weekend, do enjoy it.
0: And take an umbrella, I reckon, as well.
1: Yeah, definitely. With some of the rain that we're seeing, and, you know, a really good point while we're talking umbrellas, safety, rain. If you are heading out in your boat, guys, definitely with this rain that we do see forecast, make sure that your bilge pump is working.
0: Check in and check out with the Volunteer Marine Rescue. You can tell, yep. I'm a boatie from years back, can't you?
1: That's it. No, definitely, as you just did say, mate, definitely always do log in and log off with Queensland Marine Rescue. It just does mean that, you know, there is a safe track of what you have done throughout the day and that you have came home safely.
0: All right, mate, thanks for that comprehensive review of what's happening and what's going to be happening out there on the water. As always, stay safe and we'll chat again next week.
1: Chat again next week. Enjoy your weekend.
0: This is the Friday Run Home, 11 minutes to 5.

Yes, Red Hot Chili Peppers here at the Friday Run Home, 7 minutes to five. Time for Radio Rewind, where we turn back the clock on this day in music history, May 15th. And there's a lot to unpack today. Back in 77, Fleetwood Mac gave us Rumours, a record that soared to global fame. Then in 1980, Paul McCartney wrapped up the recording of Coming Up with The Wings, a track that lit up the charts. And in 2006, Bob Dylan returned with his album Modern Times. But here's a special highlight. Today, we celebrate Cate Blanchett's birthday, born in 1969. Now, while Cate is known worldwide for her Oscar-winning acting, she's also dabbled in music. She's had some jazz collaborations and even a few theatre performances with musical undertones. So today, she's a birthday star in both Hollywood and a little bit of music. And before we wrap it up, let's give a birthday shout-out to Brian Eno, also born today in 1948, and David Byrne from Talking Heads, born in 1952. And that is your Radio Rewind for May 15th. It is 6 to 5. News just around the corner.

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1: 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Stage 1 of the Brighton Foreshore project is now underway with park improvements at 12th and 19th Avenue. 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
4: Hello there, I'm Terry Daniel. The federal government argues the opposition needs to explain how it plans to pay for policies announced in its budget reply. The centrepiece is a $22 billion plan to index tax brackets to inflation, handing most workers a $1,000 tax cut within 4 years. The measure eclipses the government's promise of an ongoing $250 tax offset. Treasurer Jim Chalmers argues the coalition must explain where the money is coming from.
5: Now, he won't tell you what he needs to cut to pay for his policies because he can't tell you how much it costs. Now, I have seen a lot of budget replies in my time. The PM's seen a few as well. But I've never seen one that has died within half an hour of delivery.
4: The federal government has listed the Australian neo-Nazi movement as a prohibited hate group. The organisation is currently known as White Australia, but has used a number of different names since their establishment. They're the second entity deemed a prohibited hate group since new laws were passed in response to the Bondi terror attack. Home Affairs Minister Tony Burke says they meet all the legal criteria.
6: The threshold for ASIO is that the organisation is engaged in behaviour which would increase the risk of violence, among other things. The ministerial threshold includes the concept as to whether or not the organisation has advocated or engaged in hate crimes.
4: The US president will again meet with his Chinese counterpart before he wraps up his state visit to China. In their first meeting, the Chinese president warned the American leader the two countries could clash if the issue of Taiwan is not handled properly. US Secretary of State Marco Rubio says it's not surprising Beijing would raise the issue, but it doesn't change the American approach.
7: Always reiterate the point. We hear them when they say this. We always respond by saying anything that would compel or force a change in what we have now would be problematic. And that we would certainly, our policies on that have not changed.
4: Former Victorian Premier Daniel Andrews will be immortalised in bronze, with work already underway on a taxpayer-funded statue. Mark Dransfield has the story.
8: The Allan government has confirmed Victorians will foot a $134,000 bill for the monument. It's part of a long-standing policy recognising premiers who serve more than 3,000 days in office. Mr Andrews will become just the fifth Victorian Premier honoured with a statue along Treasury Place. Mark Dransfield reporting.
4: The country's oldest surviving colonial boat will go on permanent display at the Australian National Maritime Museum. The 9-metre vessel was discovered under layers of sand and mud during the construction of Sydney's Barangaroo Metro Station. New South Wales Transport Minister John Graham says it has been carefully preserved.
9: It really was our newest form of transport, uncovering our oldest form of transport. This insight into how these timber boats were constructed.
4: Briefly in other news, Australia's Delta Goodrum will follow in the footsteps of ABBA and Celine Dion this weekend. She's made it through to the Eurovision Grand Final, which is taking place in Vienna. And scientists say the developing El Nino in the Pacific Ocean could be one of the strongest on record. That will drive up temperatures and increase bushfire and drought risks. This is Air News.
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4: Magic Round is well underway, with today marking day two of the NRL Festival in Brisbane. Georgina Winter reports.
15: Tonight, thousands of fans will descend on the Caxton Street precinct, the iconic strip transformed into a sea of team colours. The spectacle is a massive tourism draw, reeling in fans from across the country and over the ditch. It follows a tough women's State of Origin clash last night, the Maroons going down to the Blues 14-10 after falling just short of a dramatic equaliser in the final seconds of the game. Festivities continue at 6 o'clock tonight when the Sharks take on the Bulldogs before the Dolphins host the Rabbitohs, with footy fans praying the rain steers clear and the trains run on time. Georgina Winter, Brisbane. Dolphins host the Rabbitohs, with footy fans praying the rain steers clear and the trains run on time. Georgina Winter, Brisbane.

0: 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It's the Friday run home with Steve Dalton, 5:09. Thanks for joining me in the Savo as we crack on into the start of our weekend. Hey, coming up after 5:30 this afternoon, first in a series of interviews I'll be doing with some radio heavyweights, talking all things local radio and where we're heading and what the future holds. I have a radio heavyweight coming in to talk to me, and you'll find out who that is around about 5:30 this afternoon. Coming up next, we're doing your Friday flashback, heading to the year 1982. And this afternoon, I've been asking you to text in, jump on the text line. You can still do it, 0411 626 997. Let me know, what do you remember from 1982? There's a whole heap we're going to try and get through before 6 this evening. Dennis at Petrie said, I was working at the old Petrie paper mill in 82. Massive place back then, employed half the district. It's, what's that? That's university now out there. Sharon at Strathpine, I remember watching Countdown every weekend, waiting for Men at Work clips. All right, sounds cool. We bought our first colour TV in 1982. Neighbours would come over just to watch movies on it. That's from Cole in Sandgate. Keep those coming in, 0411 626 997, and we'll get to your Friday flashback next.
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99.7 Bridge FM, the Friday run home, 16 past five. Steve Dalton here till six. There is REM. Hey, your Friday flashback this week. We're heading back to 1982, and you can still get your texts in. What do you remember from that year? What was big? 0411 626 997. Trying to get through all these texts this afternoon. Wayne at Bald Hill said the biggest thing I remember was the amount of rain that year. Our street flooded at Bald Hills. What do we got? Julie at Stafford Heights. I was in grade 7 in 82 and everyone had those tiny football shorts and long socks. And Mick at Zilmia said it was the year I started my apprenticeship at the railway workshops. Hey, 82 was also a big year of changes in Australia. It was the year the Australian brand Foster's became a global icon. Their stubbies started popping up around the world, didn't they? So as we reflect on 82, a year of big milestones, we can't forget the Brisbane Commonwealth Games, a moment when our city shone on the global stage, welcoming athletes from all over the Commonwealth. And just like those bold achievements, Yazoos don't go catching the same drive, that same push forward. So let's step back to 1982 with that same energy and listen to Yazoo Don't Go. It's your Friday flashback here at the Friday Run Home.

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3: Single vehicle crash on Anzac Avenue eastbound after the Bruce Highway off-ramp as you make your way through Mango Hill. Breakdown on the gateway southbound after Morton Drive heading through Eagle Farm. Delays on the gateway from Boondall up to the Pine Rivers Bridge. So on Gympie Road through Castledine and up through Brackenridge and Bald Hills. And the Bruce Highway slow up to Murrumba Downs and again from Dacobin all the way up towards Burpengary. So on Elizabeth Avenue through Clontarf in towards Kippering. Looking for a hands-on high school? The industry school prepares years 10 to 12 students for trade careers through practical learning, apprenticeships and traineeships. 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

0: 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This is the Friday Run Home with Steve Dalton. Here till 6. And I've got a very special guest in the studio at the moment, and someone I'm pretty excited about chatting to. He's been part of the city's radio landscape for decades, including some huge rating successes in the breakfast slot at ABC Radio Brisbane, where he built a loyal audience with a style that felt a bit more like conversation than broadcast. He's interviewed prime ministers, celebrities and everyday Aussies with incredible stories. These days, he's undertaking a PhD at Griffith University, researching the value and importance of local radio, which makes this conversation even more interesting at a time when media is changing faster than ever. It's a very good afternoon to Spencer Housen. Welcome to the Friday Run Home. Mate,
1: hang on, let me turn my mic on. There we go.
0: The value of radio is if you push that little red button there.
1: That's a great. Can I just say you've nailed that intro. I want to copy of that and use that.
0: You can
1: everywhere
0: have that
1: I go
0: for yourself. Yeah, yeah.
1: It's all very true.
0: Okay, look, I want to start right at the very beginning.
1: Yeah.
0: And look, we're both radio nerds, I suppose is the word we would use. What was it that drew you to radio right at the beginning?
1: I remember as a kid in the UK. I lived in England till I was about 8 or 9, and there was a couple of TV shows that I used to watch as a kid, and they were on the BBC and they were live, and one of them was called Blue Peter. And one afternoon after school, I'm watching Blue Peter, and they held up a clock to the camera and they showed the time, and I looked at the clock on the telly and I looked at the clock on our wall and I went, hang on a second, this is happening now.
0: Yeah.
1: That was number one. Number two, there was a TV show called Swap Shop where children would phone in and talk about their life on TV with a guy called Noel Edmonds. And I would sit at home and I would write minute by minute what had happened in this TV show. And it went for 3 hours on a Saturday morning. And at the end, at 12 o'clock, I'd have a complete rundown of the show. I'm 8 years old at this point.
0: Yeah.
1: So there's just a couple of things. It was obviously just, you know, from a very young age, I was just fascinated by live broadcasting. Yeah. And then we always had the ABC on in the kitchen in Brisbane. And one day I just went, I'm going to be an ABC presenter.
0: Yeah, that's right. You even knew the station.
1: Yeah. I used to say to people, I want to host one of those shows on the ABC where you play a song, do an interview, play a song, go to the news, play a song, do an interview. Yeah. Like that, as a teenager, that's kind of how I used to describe it. And luckily, I got my first ABC job at the age of 21. So yeah.
0: Yeah. Okay. And look, the ABC has changed a bit. It's not the I can't do it very well, but the old hello voice that it used to be.
1: BBC sort of voice. Yeah. Hello, this is the ABC. Yes. Funny thing about voices. Because in the UK, I came from Lancashire in the north. So from up north, we used to talk like that. I had a very strong northern accent.
0: Yeah.
1: And so, yes, the ABC said that I sounded very English. And I went back to the UK after I studied. So I was probably 20 thereabouts. I studied at QUT and went to the BBC, did a day's work at the BBC, and they said I sounded too Australian. So I came back over here, and I think slowly that accent has disappeared. But these days the ABC is not about sounding proper. It's about being obviously accurate and correct, but not being that, you know, up-yourself sort of BBC voice.
0: The ABC
1: wants people to sound like the audience, and the audience don't all sound the same. The audience sound very, very different.
0: Well, radio in general is a very personal medium. What do you reckon it is that gets that connection with the listeners?
1: Well, I think for me still, when I think about listening to radio, it's the live element. You know, I talked about the clock, the Blue Peter clock.
0: Yeah.
1: Like I'm looking, it's 5:34. I'm looking at my clock. It's 5:34. Look at your clock now in the car. It's 5:34. Now, actually, you know, as an adult, I realised that that might have been a pre-recorded TV show, just as this might be, and you might just have hit play at exactly the right moment for that, you know.
0: Yeah, yeah.
1: But for me, it is exactly that. Podcasting, I know that you can watch the recording of podcasts and live podcasts, and I've been watching Karl Stefanovic's podcast. I think it's very interesting what he's doing as he's maybe trying to move out of TV.
0: Yeah.
1: But podcasts, I listen to them and I think, well, when were they recorded? I don't know if I'm listening at the same time as other people, but radio, as you're listening to Bridge FM this afternoon, there are thousands of other people in the car next to you or in the house next door or out walking in front of your place who are listening to this at exactly the same time. And that, for me, is the beauty of radio and live and local radio.
0: And it's not even just local now, though. 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So we have people from all around the world that text in and can hear us at any time of the day as well. So a lot of people that are expats that have gone overseas want to know what's happening in their local area as well.
1: Well, and that's a thing that is happening because, I mean, technology has changed radio listening, and you can listen to, because people are not necessarily listening to local breakfast shows. That's the thing that I'm sort of really interested in. I'm doing a PhD and I'm really interested in local breakfast shows. And because you can listen to radio from anywhere,
0: yeah.
1: I can. I'm someone who came from the UK, so for me that's still a place, that's still a special place to me. I got up at 5 this morning to watch Eurovision, right? So I'm still connected to the UK,
0: yeah.
1: And I can listen to BBC Manchester if I want to,
0: yeah.
1: Which is great. As a listener, you've got that choice, but it does mean radio stations need to ask themselves, what are we? Who are we serving? Where is our audience? Great if there are some expats in America who used to live on the Redcliffe Peninsula and they're staying in touch with what's happening. But you can, I think, get perhaps a little bit tempted. The ego of a radio station might tempt you to say, oh, we can get listeners anywhere, yeah. And then at what price to the yeah. local audience if you start to talk to people who are all over the world just because we can.
0: And we're going to touch on that PhD. We're going to play a song shortly and we're going to come back and really dive into that a little bit. But look, it's no secret that you had a great success at ABC Breakfast. What was it, 45 consecutive number one surveys?
1: Yeah, 45 times I was number one, yeah, which was, yeah, I was pretty happy about.
0: What do you reckon the secret is? You're going to bottle it up, you're going to give it to me now. Is it to genuinely have people curious about you or your subjects?
1: I think when I was doing it, so those that run ended in 2016 when I finished doing The Breakfast Show, which is 10 years ago now.
0: Yeah.
1: So things have certainly changed since. People are getting local information from other places, mainly Facebook. But I think when I was there and I was number one, it was just the sheer number of times you would hear local people and places.

0: song.
1: Yep.
0: So you've got to really love, genuinely love the listeners. That's the other thing. And look, to be honest, the other thing that helps me to be number one, when you've got four big FM stations, Nova 97.3, Triple M and B105, and when they're all pretty closely bunched, you just have to be a little bit better than them. When I was number one, I was getting 12.5%, right? 12.5%. So 87.5% of Brisbane was not listening to me. But those four stations were just all so tight. And at the moment, you've got Triple M that's kind of the one horse that's got away from the pack.
1: Yeah.
0: And I think there's a bit of luck in that, to be honest. You've got no control. I can control what I do on the radio, but you cannot control what the other stations are doing, and you cannot control what listeners do as well.
1: Yeah.
0: They're a mysterious bunch.
1: Look, one of the great things we have going for us as a community station is it's about the community. You've just talked about engaging with people, engaging with local people, so I think that's something we do very well here. But what I want to do, I want to play a song, I want to come back because I want to delve into the nuts and bolts of local radio, and we're going to do that right after this.

0: 99.7 Bridge FM. It's the Friday Run Home. Steve Dalton here with Spencerhausen this afternoon. And it seems as though that every time I get someone in the studio, I push wrong buttons. But that's all right. I guarantee I normally do it right, okay? It's sorted itself out now. 17 minutes to 6. Now, you're doing a PhD at Griffith University on the value of local radio. We touched on that. And I believe some of the findings have been just a little bit interesting, so to speak.
1: Well, it's very early days. It's an 8-year

0: process doing a PhD part-time. So I've got until 2032. So it's, and I'm 2 years into it.
1: Yep.
0: But what I noticed was that there are a number of regional locations around Australia where the most listened to breakfast show does not come from that town. Mad Iza is the example I often use in Queensland. In Mad Iza, the latest radio ratings came out 2 weeks ago. 49.6% of people who listen to breakfast radio in Mad Iza listen to CFM from the Gold Coast, basically. They call it Mad Iza, but the show comes from Broadbeach.
1: Yeah.
0: That same show is number one in Roma, Emerald, Toowoomba, Hervey Bay, even Townsville, even a city the size of Townsville, the number one rating breakfast show comes from the Gold Coast, and I wanted to try and work out why.
2: Why? Because it's not local. We just talked about it. That's needs right. to be local. Let's mention suburbs.
0: Yeah.
2: How do they do it?
0: They can't. I mean, so it's how they do it. This is how nerdy I am about all this. I'm currently listening to a lot of radio, and I count how many times people and places and events are mentioned, and I've got an enormous spreadsheet. I can tell you that 92% of the time, when you're listening to HIT in Mad Iza, 92% of the time that Mad Iza is mentioned, it's in the commercials and it's in the news bulletins, and that's how they do it. And 0% of the time is the hosts. So the presenters in Broadbeach, they don't even mention the Gold Coast because they can't. They talk about things so generic that you wouldn't know where they are. Yeah. But in the commercial breaks, you get the ads for local businesses. And then in the news bulletins, cleverly, they manage, the newsreader's not reading live because they're doing bulletins for that network all over the country. Yeah. But there's a local story for Mad Iza or Cloncurry in every bulletin. So people in Mad Iza who are listening to HIT, I know from my research, about a third of people who are listening to that show think that the presenters are in Mad Iza.
2: Yeah.
0: Now, I don't know which is more alarming, that or the fact that 60% know that they're not but still listen.
2: Okay, but I mean, that is part of what attracts me to radio and a lot of announcers, I suppose, I would think, is the theatre of the mind. So we could be in here now, and I know that goat in the corner over there, you had to walk around on the way in. And the big chocolate wheel over in the corner that we still haven't spun yet. I mean, there's so many things that we can paint a picture for our listeners, and that is really something that's special to radio. You can't do that on TV. So that's kind of some of the beauty of radio, I think, is...
0: Well, it's true that we can.
2: Yeah.
0: But what I'm concerned about then is the commercial radio industry in particular need to save money. One particular network is fighting a big court case at the moment. No, there's not a lot of money in radio. So if HIT, which is the same company as B105 and Triple M here, if they can be number one in all of those places around Queensland with one show, then maybe, and I don't want to give them the idea, this is the dilemma I have in finding out the answer, but the answer might be that HIT could actually just have one breakfast show for the whole country.
2: Yeah.
0: Now, we know Kyle and Jack tried going from Sydney to Melbourne, and Christian O'Connell on Gold is trying at the moment to go from Melbourne into Sydney. But while neither of those seems to have worked particularly well, it's early days for Christian O'Connell, quietly in the regions, it's happening and HIT's making it work. I'm wearing a T-shirt today from a radio station in Mildura in Victoria. I'm going there in 2 weeks. In Mildura, which is far northwest Victoria, it's as outback as you can get in Victoria.
2: Yeah.
0: The number one rating breakfast show there when the ratings last came out, which is 3 years ago, was HIT. The new ratings come out in 2 weeks' time. That I'll be then going to Mildura. That HIT breakfast show in Mildura comes not even from Victoria but from Hobart.
2: Yeah.
0: And so, again, what is going on? And I think what's going on is people are less interested in their local area because they've travelled from all over the place, and the internet means we can stay connected with lots of different places around the world. So that's one thing that's going on. And the other is, as radio is contracted, local media is contracted, newspapers disappearing as well.
2: Yeah.
0: People have turned to Facebook, and Facebook's where they're getting their news from. And the more they do that, the less they even think about radio as being where they get local news. So then they don't necessarily care where the radio comes from, as long as it's a great show.
2: Yeah.
0: But Mackay is my other example. And in Mackay, the ratings come out in July, and I'm going to Mackay in July, where a local breakfast show is number one. And the, one of the presenters sent me a message this week saying, I hope you're going to have a look at Mackay. And I said, I sure am. I'll be there in a month or so. He said, it's not about being local. It's about doing local. It's about getting out into the community as a radio station. For him, that's the beauty of local radio. But the reality is in Mount Isa, you're never going to bump into Bronte and Lakey down the shops. They're not going to open the show.
2: Yeah.
0: They're not going to come to your school to judge the art competition because they're 2,000 kilometres away at Broadbeach.
2: Now, and that's where we get back to local radio, because it's what we do. We're local radio. We're community radio. We're out. We're doing outside broadcasts. I know, because I'm organising a lot of them, that we're out at Raise It for Redcliffe on the 21st of May.
0: With
2: outside
0: mention those suburbs. Mention those suburbs. Yeah.
2: We did the Brisbane to Gladstone for the Blue Water Festival a couple of weeks ago. Yes. Launton, we're out there at a... let's say a place that starts with R. I don't want to keep mentioning any sponsors because I'll get in trouble. But we are local. We are local. Some of those commercial stations want a cost cut. So what they do is the voice tracking. You can get someone in for 4 hours. They can do five or six radio shows around the country.
0: Yeah, yeah.
2: So what I hear, and I'm obviously not a finger on the pulse as much as you have your finger, but that local and community radio is where people are coming back to because they can get that community element. Is that still what's happening around the place?
0: Yes, and thank you for saying that. Places like 99.7 Bridge FM have never been more important in my view because if media's contracting and people are leaning into social media to learn what's going on, social media is controlled by admins of community pages. Who are they? Who are those people? What do they understand of journalism and verification of facts?
2: Exactly.
0: And so local debate is disappearing. And if local debate disappears, community connection disappears.
2: Yep.
0: There's a classic case out of New South Wales, Lightning Ridge in New South Wales. When the newspaper closed down, the funeral director there reported a 60% drop in attendance at funerals because people just did not know anymore that people were dying.
2: Yep.
0: And this is what happens then to communities when mainstream media contracts. And so I say it is on community radio stations like Bridge FM to step up and be the town square.
2: Yeah.
0: And the challenge is there are some community radio stations around the country where the board and the management are nervous and tell presenters, don't talk about politics, don't talk about the news, just play music. And I understand that, but I would rather those radio stations feel empowered to know legally what they can do so that they tell their presenters, yes, we're going to train you so that you can discuss issues of concern so that the radio station can be the town square, because the rest of the media are pulling out of doing local. Community stations are going to have to grow a pair and do that and step up.
2: Yeah, yeah.
0: And then there's an organisation I do some work for called the Community Media Training Organisation, and they fly me to places around the country and run training. So the assistance is there for community radio stations to learn how to do it safely so that the board doesn't get sued because someone maybe said the wrong thing on air.
2: Yeah.
0: It is so important. And then it's so important that the community supports community radio. We just saw this week a station in Victoria has announced it's closing because they've run out of money.
2: Yep.
0: We can't allow that to happen. We've got to support. You've got to keep an eye. When I saw a couple of months ago on Facebook that you were for your appeal-a-thon, you had a Brisbane brewery had donated $200 worth of beer, and it happens to be my favourite Brisbane brewery.
2: Yeah.
0: I'm on there straight away, and I ended up getting the beers. Yeah. And I think I got the beers for $120.
2: Yeah.
0: But you guys got $120.
2: That's right, yeah.
0: They did the right thing by donating the beers. I got $200 worth of beers. So, you know, win, win, win. Can you have more of that?
2: Can we do that more often?
0: Can you have more of their beers, please, on your Facebook page?
2: Yeah, look, it's always a struggle keeping the doors open. We're in a good place. We could also always be in a better place, but it is a struggle to keep the money coming in. And that's why we always like to be out in the community and get whatever support we can get. Look, we could chat for hours. It'd be midnight and we're still talking.
0: We haven't even got onto that other obsession that we share, which is planes. And
2: let's touch on that before we go, because look, I've got the news coming up soon. But last year, The guys from Only Plans Network came into the studio for a chat. They're the YouTubers that, look, they're not just guys with iPhones, are they? Like,
0: oh, no, they've got a proper setup on level 9 of the car park at the airport.
2: Yeah, and they've got two locations. And good guys. We were talking before that they'd be great on radio. I'd love to get them in here more often. And so, yeah, the old plane spotting is a little bit of something we could chat about for hours. And radio, look, yeah, we could go through suburb by suburb. Maybe it's a radiothon to come up. The 24-hour stint.
0: Oh,
2: we
0: yes.
2: do it straight, and yeah, yeah. People can send us a bit of the folding
0: absolutely.
2: Type.
0: Absolutely. Yeah. I'm happy to be involved with anything like that you do, because whatever it takes to keep community radio on air, keeping communities strong, I'll be there.
2: Yeah. Okay, thanks for your time. We've been chatting to Spencer Housen this afternoon on the Friday Run Home, mate. We'll chat soon.
0: My pleasure.
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0: Clarence Carter passed away at the age of 90. Australian singer Deltra Goodrum will follow in the footsteps of ABBA and Celine Dion this weekend. She's made it through to the Eurovision Grand Final in Vienna. And finally, to the Australian share market, the All Ords has closed down 14 points at 88.70. One Australian dollar was buying around 71.6 US cents. This is Air News.
1: Delays on the Gateway Motorway, northbound through...
2: Hey, hun, this is the guy that was talking me through the radio.
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0: AFL and former Carlton general manager Brad Lloyd is urging former Blues coach Michael Voss to take a much-needed break following his resignation. Voss officially stepped down this week after a 1-8 start to the season. Lloyd says being in the top job can be very stressful.
5: Brian Cook said to me once, coming out of these sort of roles, you almost need to reset your nervous system to a degree, and that was, I've never heard it put that way. And so, yeah, I'd be going to have a break and just really wind down, get away, get out of the bubble, get some sun.
0: Port Adelaide and the Gold Coast Suns have the AFL action tonight, that game in Darwin. The NRL's Magic Round is set to expand next year as part of a fresh deal securing the event in Queensland until 2032. Competition for the showpiece was fierce, with several expensive bidders fighting to snatch the event. Queensland Premier David Crisafulli says it's going to be bigger and better than ever.
6: We've locked in another day, so there'll be a double header on Thursday night with the extra team coming in. That's great. Wednesday will be a standalone women's Wednesday night clash in Townsville. There'll be a regional grassroots footy carnival that builds up to that, so we're going to drive interest in the regions as well.
0: Perth golfer Minwoo Lee shares the lead with six other players after the first round of the US PGA Championship played in Pennsylvania. Fellow Aussies Cameron Smith and Jason Day also made a strong start to the major, sitting two shots off the pace. Australian Independent Radio News.
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9: A breakdown on the Gympie Arterial Road northbound around the gateway at Bald Hills. Delays got back to Lingfield Road. The gateway northbound now is looking pretty good all the way up to the Bruce Highway. Just a slow patch heading up through Narangbar on the Bruce Highway. No dramas on Sangay Road. Moving well through Boondall up towards Deegan. Even South Pine Road now looking fairly good. A little bit of traffic around Stafford Road, but certainly not too bad. No dramas along Moray Field Road and Bribey Island Road both ways is doing okay. 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
11: The three-day outlook for the northern suburbs and Redcliffe Peninsula. Partly cloudy tonight, down to a low of 16 and a maximum of 24 tomorrow, a shower or two. On Sunday, 17 to 25 and showers. And on Monday, 18 to 24 and showers. For those people heading out in the bay this evening, high tide tonight at 8:37 p.m, 2.56. Southeast winds 10 to 15 knots, tending southerly winds in the evening, seas below a metre. On Saturday, low tide at the lovely hour, 3:05 a.m, 0.56. High tide just after breakfast at 8:38 a.m, 2.10. A low tide at 3 p.m, 0.32. A high tide tomorrow evening, 9:24 p.m, 2.68. Winds tomorrow, south to southeast winds, 10 to 15 knots, decreasing to 10 knots. Seas below a metre. On Sunday, new moon, low tide at 4 a.m. in the morning, 0.52. High tide at 9:29 a.m, 2.02. A low tide in the afternoon at 3:43, 0.32. A high tide at 10:13 p.m. Sunday night at 2.75. Variable winds around about 10 knots, seas below a metre. Currently 19 degrees on the peninsula here at the studio. 18 degrees out there at Sanford, out there at Narangbar. It's 18 degrees. 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

What a great way to start a Friday evening. Motley Crue and Dr. Feelgood here on 99.7. But Jeff, we've got Bernie on the Pine here around about 8 o'clock this evening, talking all things local sport. And hot off the press, the Brisbane North young boys down there in the senior league in Sydney at Blacktown for the Australian titles. They come away with a great win, 16 runs to 6 over Central Firebirds in Western Australia in the fifth inning. So didn't go the full distance, so they now play in the semi-finals. It was do or die. If they lost that, they had to come through the quarter-finals or miss out. So congratulations to David West and the boys. They take on the winner of Kareen and Central Firebirds tomorrow in the semi-final, hoping to go through to the grand final on Sunday. They had a win rate of 3-1 or 4-1. So, yeah, no, congratulations to David West from Redcliffe Padres, leading them a merry dance in Sydney. In first game of the Magic Round at Suncorp Stadium this night, Cronulla Sharks 10 over the Canterbury Bulldogs 0. Tries to Braden Trindle and Ronaldo Molotalo and Nico Hines kicking the goal. So 10-0. I'll talk to our young lady who's normally in here on a Friday night with me. She's been working pretty hard. She's out there at Suncorp Stadium. I'll chat to Catherine around about 6:45 to get the atmosphere with the Magic Round kicking off tonight. First game underway, 10-0 Cronulla Sharks. The second game at 8 o'clock is the Redcliffe, or the Dolphins, playing in the second game.

0: 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And when I grow up here on 99.7 FM, live on the line up there in the lovely Rosen Radio town of Warwick, Anthony Collins, good evening.
1: Bernie Ring, good evening to you. Good evening, everyone. We've got the big final night of the Trot Rod Series for this year coming up this Wednesday night over at the Paceway. The run of the week goes to one of the most likeable blokes you'll ever find on a trotting track, mate. We'll have a yarn about him very, very soon. And the Kilcoy race meeting that was meant to be this coming Sunday has been transferred to Redcliffe, mate. So a busy few days over there once again at the Paceway.
0: Certainly is, mate. Yeah, that Kilcoy meeting was washed out due to the wet weather we've had, and being on the grass is very hard to get traction with the mobile. So we kicked off tonight at Redcliffe, the Paceway, 5:52 in the last of 7 at 8:56. Then on Sunday we pick up the Kilcoy meeting, the first at 12:09, and the last of 8 at 4:19. Then we back it up on Wednesday night with the final night of the Trot Rides for 2026, the first at 5 p.m. and the last at 10 at 9:49. The time to beat this week is 64.41 for Matty Elkins, so he leads the way, and last year's reigning champion, Hold On To Your Bling, is in the last heat.
1: Yeah, look forward to that, mate. Yeah, coming right down to the wire there with the major prize of the fastest heat of the series this year with Hold On To Bling. Very, very fast horse, mate. So, we saw a couple of really good heats on Wednesday night. And, no doubt it'll come back down. It'd be interesting to see if Hold On To Your Bling can actually win it back-to-back, mate. Yeah.
0: Certainly will be. This year's prize is, I think it's about $10,000 or $15,000 cash prize instead of float. So it's great to see that go off. And our run of the week is a horse called Smirks Like a Boss, trained by, Affable trainer Charlie Cheng from Deception Bay, and was driven by Angus Garrard. That was Charlie's 101st winner as a trainer. So congratulations to Charlie and his able sidekick, Wayne Dore. They do a wonderful job with a small team of horses. Charlie's actually a budgerigar breeder that he used to get to the trots many years ago and decided to take up horse racing. I know he still breeds a few budgies, so Charlie out there at Deception Bay does a wonderful job.
1: He does, mate. Yeah, great bloke. Always gets around with a smile on his face. Charlie has a small team in work, and he and his sidekick Wayne, mate, they're always up for a laugh. And great to see there that he's been able to achieve 101 winners. So Smirks Like a Boss. That's aptly named, mate. Smirks Like a Boss. So we'll look forward to watching it go around in the next couple of weeks, mate. But, he's very successful with his budgerigars.
0: Yeah, I believe so. He used to get to, I can't think of Spencer's last name, he used to get to the trots many years ago as one of Kerry Evans' mates, Spencer, and unfortunately Spencer passed away a few years ago. But, yeah, Charlie still kicked on into the racing game, and as you say, he's very successful in breeding budgies. I know one of the blokes I used to work with, Peter Shelberg, was telling me he breeds very good budgies as well. So, yeah, he's budget breeder and racehorse trainer.
1: Thousands of dollars.
0: Yeah, I'd
1: you got a couple of grand in the bank? You got a couple of grand in the bank? Go buy one off him.
0: You know what?
1: He probably doesn't have bets. They'd go all over Australia, mate.
0: Yeah, this is a true
1: story.
0: He'd
1: probably send them internationally.
0: True story, this one. My sister bought a budgie, 40 years ago. She was younger than, she's a sister above me. Bought a budgie. Bought a cage. Have a guess what sort of cage she bought?
1: Do you want a cat cage or something?
0: No, bought a cane cage. What do you reckon the budgie did?
1: How many days did it take?
0: About two. Chewed through the cage and gonzo. No more budgie.
1: Well, I got a budgie story. Actually, I breed budgies out here, so I haven't got ones like Charlie. There's just something about all these horse blokes, mate. We've all got chooks and birds. Funny, isn't it? It's just that's how it's been. A lot of trotting blokes have either had show chooks, like old English game hens and that, like old Kanga, a few others, or budgie. Anyway, it kicks off back when I was in preschool, I think. And the budgie, the class had a pet budgie, right? And it used to have to go around to one of the parents' place in the over the weekends and in the school holidays, right? So it was responsibility of, the parents sort of to do it. They always used to take it in turn. Well, the damn thing died when it was under our care. And my dear old mum went around to all the pet shops and budgie breeders and that around Warwick, tried to find one that was identical. She found this blue budgie, takes it back and got the better of her. She said to the teacher in there, listen, I got to make an admission. That's not the budgie that you sent home. She, the teacher burst out laughing and she said, okay, so that'll be, I think his name was Percy. That'll be Percy the Seventh. So it wasn't the first time that he died on school holidays.
0: No, too much of old Percy's, yeah. So our tips for tomorrow night in Toowoomba, mate?
1: Seems logical, mate. Race 2, horse 2, seems logical. Will be the winner. I think we tipped him last week. He got runner-up, but he'll go one better this week. Seems logical. Chloe Lowe, Pat Webster, race 2, horse 2.
0: Right, mate, thanks for that. So the tips are all right to win with race 2, horse 2. Seems logical. Thanks, Anthony. I'll catch you again next week.
1: Look forward to it. See you then.
0: Thanks,
1: good
0: mate.
1: On you, mate.
0: Mate.
1: See ya.

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Cronulla Sharks 24 over the Canterbury Bulldogs 0-24 in there at Suncorp Stadium. Redcliffe Tigers, AFL news, the A-grade defeated at Kedron last weekend, 13-12-90 to Kedron. Daniel Bowles kicking 4 goals and Daniel Farrey 2 goals. They travel up the highway tomorrow to take on Gympie at 2 p.m. The reserve grade had a good win over Kedron as well, 17-11-130 to Kedron's 6-2-38. They travel up to Gympie at noon tomorrow. Hayden Osberg kicking 3 goals. Flynn Milstead kicking a goal. Zach Howarth 4 goals and James Nevin 4 goals. Division 3 went down in a tight game against Maine last Friday night. Maine kicking 6 goals, 10-46 to Redcliffe 5-9-39. They take on Across the Bridge rivals at 7:30 tonight down at Nathan Road, take on Sandgate. And the women's, the women had a good win over Kedron last weekend, 5-6-36 to Kedron's 1 behind. They travel up the highway also at 4:45 p.m. up there in Gympie. That's Redcliffe Tigers AFL news. I'll come back a bit later with Sandgate and Pine Rivers news as well. Keep tuning in here on 99.7 Bridge FM, Bernie on the Pine. You're a real-

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2: A breakdown on the Gympie Arterial Road northbound around the gateway at Bald Hills. Delays got back to Lingfield Road. The gateway northbound now is looking pretty good all the way up to the Bruce Highway. Just a slow patch heading up through Narangbar on the Bruce Highway. No dramas on Sangay Road. Moving well through Boondall up towards Deegan. Even South Pine Road now looking fairly good. A little bit of traffic around Stafford Road, but certainly not too bad. No dramas along Moray Field Road and Bribie Island Road both ways is doing okay. 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

0: Here we go, Bon Jovi. Wanted Dead or Alive, here on 99.7 BGFM. And in there at the Magic Round at Suncorp Stadium is my co-host, Catherine Underhill. Catherine, good evening.
1: Good evening, Bernie. How are you?
0: Good, thanks, mate. Good. Sitting in the crowd in there, the Cronulla Sharks have scored again, 30-6 over the Canterbury Bulldogs. What's the atmosphere like in there?
1: Yeah, it's pretty amazing, actually. It's getting pretty loud. There's more people streaming through the gates coming in for the second game, which is my beloved Rabbitohs versus the Dolphins.
0: Yeah, it's going to be one of those games. It's going to be a tight game. Christian Wolfe up against Uncle Wayne, and the Dolphins are playing good football in the last couple of weeks, and so is the Rabbitohs, for that matter, and they've really hit their straps at the right time, and Latrell Mitchell should be back, I believe, and be a very interesting game.
1: Yeah, it should be. I reckon it'll be a high-scoring one, but I reckon it'll be close. Latrell Mitchell's back, but he's not kicking goals, so that'll be interesting.
0: Okay, so that back injury must be not as good as come up as what they thought. So, yeah, you know, he'd be dangerous. He'd be trying to push for a New South Wales squad named on Monday morning, and no doubt they'll be looking at him, how he plays tonight.
1: Yeah, for sure. They'll be taking a close eye on him, seeing how his injury's doing, seeing if it's worth a pick. I reckon he'll get picked, but, yeah, it'll be interesting to see how he goes tonight.
0: Will be very interesting. I know you're a dyed-in-the-wool South Sydney supporter up against the home team, the Dolphins, and yeah, it's going to be, as you say, it's going to be a very interesting game. And in my tipping contest, I think I tipped the Dolphins in both tipping contests, so hopefully I'll get the money. I'm not running real well in both of them, so for an avid

0: football fan. My tipping is like me racehorse tipping, not real good. So now we're going to chat about, you've got a podcast you put out once or twice a week, Down the Rabbit Hole, after your beloved Rabbitohs.
1: Yeah, I've just started it. It's on TikTok and Instagram. It's Down the Rabbit Hole 07 on platforms. I just do some teamless reactions, some game vlogs when I go, and Rabbitohs game reviews and previews.
0: Okay, you got many people listening. I know when it picks up, I tune in and have a look. And yeah, no, it's, you've done a wonderful job with it. Podcasts and live streams is the way to go at the moment, isn't it?
1: Yeah, it really is. Yeah, it's gotten a pretty good following. It went from, I think, 100 followers to about 500 followers in a day after one of my game vlogs. So I was pretty happy with that.
0: You're trying to catch up to Brendan Haynes from the Roosters, aren't you? Haynesy does one every week, and it's incredible. I've met him a couple of times. He played football, I reckon, 10 or 15 years ago for Greenbank. Because a friend of mine's son was playing the same side, and he was there. He gets to all the, I don't know how he does, he gets to all the Rabbit Roosters games in Australia and overseas. Must have a big checkbook to go overseas to New Zealand and that. But yeah, he gets to everyone. I know you try and get to a lot of the Rabbitohs games when they play up here and the Dolphins games. But yeah. Okay, Catherine, thanks for coming in. Keep up the good atmosphere there and hope the Rabbitohs win for you.
1: No problem. Thanks, Bernie.
0: Thanks,
1: up the Rabbitohs.
0: Up the Rabbitohs.

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Radio Matchbox 20 and Long Day here at 99 Temperature FM. Well, it's a long game at the moment for the Cronulla Sharks and the Canterbury Bulldogs. Half time, Sharks 30 over the Canterbury Bulldogs 6. Last weekend, Sandgate took on University of Queensland over there at Lemke Road. Big weekend for Sandgate down there, all home games. The A grade unfortunately went down to University of Queensland Uni, scoring 27 goals, 18-180. The Sandgate 6-8-44. Sandgate travel up the highway to take on Hinterland at 2 p.m. at Lansborough. Reserve grade went down to University, 25 goals, 14-164. University to Sandgate's 1-2-8. They play at noon up there at Lansborough against Hinterland. Division 3 had a good win over Fernie Grove. Division 3 kicking 13 goals, 9-87. Campbell Bentley kicking 5 of those, defeating Fernie Grove 3-4-22. And in the women's, the Division 1 women's had a good win over Surfers Paradise. Sandgate kicking 6 goals, 8-44 to Surfers Paradise. Did not register a point. Lucy Anderson kicking 2 goals. Olivia Lupo 1 and Abby Shandon 1 as well. They travel over to Mount Gravatt at Ditmar Park tomorrow afternoon at 4:45. Division 2 went down to Pine Rivers, 7-9-51 Pine Rivers to Sandgate's 1-1-7. They travel up to Lansborough at the Hinterland at the G Ray Oval at 4:45 tomorrow afternoon. Over there at Pine Rivers, they had a good win over Zilmi in A grade, kicking 16 goals, 13-109 to Zilmi's 5-5-35. They take on Jinder Lee at 2 p.m. at Rob Akers Reserve at Bell's Pocket Road tomorrow afternoon. The reserve grade had a good win over Zilmi as well, 7-13-55 to Zilmi's 4-5-29. The reserve grade kickoff at noon, and the women's Division 2 side defeated Sandgate 7-9-51 to Sandgate's 1-1-7. They take on Caloundra at 4:45 at the Rob Akers Reserve tomorrow afternoon. I'll come back a little bit later with a bit more AFL news, also Host Plus Cup news and hockey from the Redcliffe Hockey Club as well.

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Rod Stewart and Maggie May here on 99.7 Bidge FM. 32-6, the Sharks over the Bulldogs in their game one of the Magic Round. Redcliffe Host Plus Cup news. Redcliffe had a convincing win over the Townsville Blackhawks last weekend up there at Jack Mansky Oval in Townsville. Redcliffe running out winners 32-10. They led 26-0 at halftime thanks to two tries by Trey Fuller and Josh James kicking 4 goals from 7. They travel away again up to Horizon Stadium in Rockhampton, which is the old stadium up there. They've rebuilt at the Redcliffe Sydney equal, both sides equal third. Take on up there Capras at 5 p.m. tomorrow afternoon at former Brown Park, now called Horizon Stadium in Rockhampton. So 5 p.m. tomorrow afternoon, Redcliffe taking on the Central Queensland Capras.

There we go, Ganga Jang and Hundreds of Languages here on 99 Bridge FM. Brighton Roosters tomorrow afternoon host three quality games. The under-21s take on South Juniors at 12:30. At 2:30, the reserve grade BRL side take on South Juniors. And at 4:30, the BRL A grade side take on South Juniors over there at Jim Laurie Oval on the corner of Stanley Terrace and 10th Avenue. A bit closer to home here at Mary Nairn Fields, Redcliffe Hockey have their club day tomorrow. Kicking off at noon with the Division 3 side taking on Tigers. Division 2 side take on Labrador at 1:30. Division 1 men's side take on Labrador at 3 o'clock. Then it's the women's turn. Division 1 women's take on Labrador at 4:30. And rounding out the afternoon, Division 2 ladies take on Labrador at 6 p.m. So if you want to see some great quality field hockey, come down to Mary Nairn Fields here on the peninsula with the Division 3 men kicking off at noon and the women finishing the day at 6 p.m. tomorrow evening.

There we go, the Killers and Mr. Brightside here on 99.7 FM. 32-12, Sharks over the Bulldogs into the second half. And don't forget Sunday at the Bunnings at Rothwell, 99.7 Bridge FM, have a sausage sizzle happening. So come down and have a chat. We'll be there from around about, we'll be setting up from 7 o'clock, 7.30 in the morning, kicking off. The first sausage will be served around 8 o'clock. So come down, say hi. Plenty of announcers will be there cooking the sausages and onion. And come down and say hi. The Bunnings Rothwell sausage sizzle on Sunday, kicking off around about 8 o'clock. And don't forget to raise it for Redcliffe Giving Day next Thursday, the 21st. So give now before the Thursday, the 21st, and your donation will be doubled thanks to our impact partners. So go to raiseitforredcliffe.com.au, all one word, raiseitforredcliffe.com.au. 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So that's happening there. And on the June, not far away, June 21st, Sunday, June 21st, is the Ready Fun Run and Walk, raising money for the Redcliffe Hospital Auxiliary, kicking off the 21K runners. Hit the road at 6.30, the 10K run and walk at 6.40 and 6.45, the 5K run and walk at 6.55 and 7 o'clock. I just had a look. There's some great raffle prizes to be won on the day. You can buy, purchase your tickets now. Raffle prizes, 2026 Dolphins jerseys plus tickets to the Dolphins-Warriors game. So if you jump on their Facebook page, Ready Fun Run and Walk, have a look. The contact details are there. So hopefully I'll get Rhonda Neal in the Friday night before it happens on June 11th at Pelican Park. So be a great day for a run in the park.

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1: What's next for the police union to push the government and QBS to finally fix this?
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1: About protecting Australia's way of life and that some don't assimilate when they come to the country, so that wouldn't be considered hate speech.
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0: go David Bowie and Rebel Rebel here on 99.7. But Jeff, I'll give you a bit of wrong information there before about the Ready Fun Run and Walk. It's June 21st at Pelican Park, not June 11th. So June 21st at Pelican Park for the Ready Fun Run and Walk, kicking off at 6:30 with the 21K Roadrunners, the 10K Run and Walk at 6:40 and 6:45, and the 5K Run and Walk at 6:55 and 7 o'clock. So June 21st, put a ring around it for the Ready Fun Run and Walk. That's about Bernie on the Pine, just about finished for another Friday evening, 38-16, Cronulla Sharks over the Canterbury Bulldogs. But tomorrow I might travel out to Morningside to Jack Esplin Oval, 2 p.m, see the 4th place Morningside take on the 10th place Cooperoo. Matthew Hamelman in Division 1 has kicked 40 goals so far this year for Victoria Point Sharks. And in Division 2, Daniel Bowles from Redcliffe Tigers has kicked 20 goals for, and Josh Elmsley from the Kedron Lions has kicked 18 goals too so far. Next week I'll get a few more stats, who's kicking the goals and in what division. That's Bernie on the Pine for another Friday night. I'll be back next Friday evening between 6 and 8. See you then. Have a great weekend.
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5: It's 8 o'clock and this is a check of the satellite weather for both tonight and tomorrow. Tonight we're getting down to a minimum of 15. Tomorrow we shouldn't be going above 24. Tomorrow's forecast, well, the Bureau says we're going to expect a shower or two. Now, the tides at Redcliffe tomorrow, they're going to be very high at 8:30 a.m. and low at 2:30 p.m. It's currently sitting on 18 at Lutwyche. 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
1: Yes, it is time to start the countdown. Thanks, Bernie, for another great Bernie on the Pine. We'll catch you again next Friday afternoon. Well, hello and welcome to 99.7's Friday Funhouse. We're coming to you live, as we do each and every Friday night. My name's Kenny. I'm going to be your host for the next few hours, and tonight I've packed and stacked and racked another lot of great songs behind me. It's ready to go. So let's kick off tonight's show. Here's a song that went to number 6 in Australia back in 1995. It's Edwyn Collins and A Girl Like You on 99.7 Bridge FM.

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That is our first song, Edwyn Collins and A Girl Like You. Well, thanks for joining me on 99.7's Friday Funhouse. My name's Kenny, and tonight I've got all these great songs to play, and I've only got one job, and that's to help keep you entertained. All you have to do now is just sit back and relax and enjoy this great lot of music I've got, because you're just going to enjoy what I've got for you tonight. Soon I'll give out the clue in this week's song from the vault. I've got three clues. The first one's coming up really, really soon. All you have to do is listen out for all three clues and guess the song before I play it, which is going to be at 9 p.m. about an hour's time. But in about half an hour's time, I've got this week's twofer. Now, that's two rock songs in a row by the same artist, just because we can on a Friday night. Then at 9:15, we're going in for a duet. We've got a great song. I have not played this duet before. I heard it. A little tear nearly came to my eye. I can't wait to play this one for you at 9:15. Then at 9:30, we have our generation gap for this week. Four songs in a row. One from 1965, then 75, then 85, then 95. You get the drill. You get to hear how the songs have changed over four decades. That's the purpose. And then after 10 o'clock, we're back with Join the Dots. I've got three songs in a row. You've just got to guess what links them together. Compliments of Mark from Margate this week. And then at 10:30, we're going to check out which rock artists are having a birthday in the coming week. We're going to play two songs from two artists having their birthday. And one of the artists who I know you're going to know is introducing his own song. And we're going to find out what this very famous artist, what his very famous own song is. That's coming up at 10 o'clock. So no matter what you've got planned for tonight, make sure you keep it locked on 99.7 for all of your Friday night fun. I've got your first clue for tonight's song from the vault coming right up after this one from the B-52s on 99.7 Bridge FM. Great rock variety on cold, rainy Friday nights.

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It's 11 minutes past 8. And that's a great song there from the B-52s, Rome. Well, that means it's time for us to have a look at our first clue in tonight's Song from the Vault. And if you've just joined us, welcome aboard. We do this every week. It's a very fun, a lot of fun part of the show that we get to explore a specific song. We unpick it and then we put it all back together again at 9 o'clock when we play it. Now, this particular Song from the Vault was suggested by Peter from Deception Bay some time ago. We've got around to doing it, and I've got three clues for you. Here comes the first clue. Tonight's Song from the Vault was released as a single with two A-sides. Now, this song didn't perform well at the time, but the other A-side was a worldwide hit back in 1972. So tonight's Song from the Vault was released as a single with two A-sides, and this song didn't perform well at the time, but the other A-side was a worldwide hit back in 1972. I've got another couple of clues for you still to go. The next one's in about 5 minutes' time. We're going to recap the clues and play the song. It's a great song, playing it at 9 o'clock. If you think you know what the answer is, some people have already got it on clue number one previously, then ring this number, 32845000. And if you can't get through, make sure you keep trying, because I really want to hear each and every suggestion. Now, between now and 8:30, we still have lots of other great tracks on the way, including this one from Chocolate Starfish, Mountain, on 99.7 Bridge FM.

love it when you call me names. That's Joan Armour Trading. Hey, it's 20 past 8. That means it's time for clue number 2 in our song from the vault. How did you go with clue number 1? Are you still guessing? Well, maybe this will help you. Clue number 2 is this. Tonight's song from the vault, well, its fame was given a big boost. Because we know it came out in 1972, right? The song from the vault's fame was given a big boost back in the 90s when it was featured in the 1996 film Trainspotting. That is clue number 2. If that helps you, give me a call, 3284 5000. If you can't get through, make sure you keep trying because I really want to hear your suggestion. And if you haven't called before, tonight's the night, folks. We're always looking for clues for the next week's song from the vault. I'll have another clue for you again in about 20 minutes' time. Don't forget, we're going to replay all the clues and play this great song just after the weather at 9 o'clock. Now, coming up in 8 minutes' time, I've got a twofer. That's two rock songs in a row by the same artist, Just Because We Can on a Friday night. And tonight's artist is none other than Mr. George Benson. So I've got two George Benson songs coming your way real soon. But right now, here is ZZ Top and their hit, Like Me, A Sharp-Dressed Man, by 99.7 Bridge FM. Great rock variety.

99.7 Bridge of M. There's John Fogarty and Rock and Roll Girls. Well, it's now 8.30, which means it's time for this week's twofer. Now, that's two rock songs in a row, just because we can on a Friday night here at 99.7 Bridge FM. And I've had a request from Rachel. She said, Kenny, you don't play much George Benson. So here are two songs from George Benson. This one was actually helped written by Steve Lukather of Toto to fill one of Benson's 1981 albums. Here it is. It's called Turn Your Love Around. The song won the Best R&B and the Grammy Award at the Grammys in 1983. Here it is now on 99.7 Bridge FM.

99.7 Bridge FM, there's George Benson and Turn Your Love Around from 1981. Well, it is a twofer, so we have another song by George Benson coming right up. This one's from 1980. This song reached number 10 in Australia back at that time. Here it is now. It's called Give Me the Night on 99.7 Bridge FM.

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It's 19 minutes to 9. That means it's time for our third clue in tonight's song from the vault. Hope you got your pen and paper ready, because here it comes. Clue number 3 is that this singer decided to re-record this own song, his own song, for an album called The Raven back in 2003. That is clue number 3. If you think you know what it is, give me a call. The number is 3284 5000, and we'll be playing the song just after the weather at 9 o'clock tonight. But between now and then, we've got lots of other great tracks on the way, including this one from Matchbox 20, Bent, on 99.7.

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5: It's 9 o'clock and this is a check of the satellite weather for both tonight and tomorrow. Tonight we're getting down to a minimum of 15. Tomorrow we shouldn't be going above 24. Now tomorrow's forecast, expect a shower or two. Now the tides at Redcliffe tomorrow, they'll be high at 8:30am and low at 2:30pm. It's currently sitting on 18 at Murrumba Downs, and now you're up to date on 99.7 Bridge FM, and I can give you some information that a lot of the announcers from 99.7 are going to be at Bunnings at Rothwell this Sunday morning starting at 7am. So you can meet some of your favourite announcers. 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
5: Hello and welcome to the Friday Night Funhouse. My name's Kenny and it's that part of the show where we get to play our song from the vault. I'm so excited. But before we do, let's just recap those clues one more time. Tonight's song from the vault was released as a single with two A-sides. Now, this song didn't perform extremely well at the time, but the other side was a worldwide hit back in 1972. Now, the song from the vault, clue number two, well, its fame was given a boost back in 1996 when it featured in the film Trainspotting. And clue number three, the singer decided to re-record this song for his album The Raven back in 2003. And thank you so much to everyone who called up. I do have a winner on clue number one. Of course, it's Mark from Margate. You can't really put much past him. Mark said, Kenny, it's got to be Lou Reed and Perfect Day. And Mark, you are 100% correct. Here it is, Lou Reed and Perfect Day. Compliments of Peter from Deception Bay.

just a perfect day. Drink sangria in the park, and then later

99.7 Bridge FM. Great to the last drop there is Lou Reed and Perfect Day from 1972. Compliments of Peter from Deception Bay. And our winner tonight, of course, was Mark from Margate. Congratulations. And thank you to everyone else who called up. We've got some great suggestions for future songs from the vault. Now, coming up at 9.15, we have got a duet which we haven't played here at 99.7 that I can ever remember. I had to go and buy this song so that we've got it here for you. Can't wait to play that for you. It's a nice little duet and I'm sure you'll enjoy it. We've all heard it back in the 80s, but we've forgotten about this one. But we're going to uncover it again tonight. That's our duet. That will be coming up very, very soon. But between now and then, we've still got lots of other great tracks on the way, including this one from Toto on 99. 99-

99.7 Bridge FM. It's got a past nine, and that was Talking Heads and Girlfriend Is Better. Well, I have got our duet for tonight. Every Friday night at 9.15, I play a duet, and I've got a good one for you tonight. Now, this song reached number 15 on the UK Singles Chart back in October 1980 and number 20 on the US Billboard Hot 100 in January 1981. Now, it finished the year at position number 91 on the Billboard End of Year Hot 100 Singles of 1981. It was also a major adult contemporary hit, and it got to number 4 on that chart. Here is a song from the Xanadu album. Here is Olivia Newton-John and Sir Cliff Richard with their hit Suddenly, tonight's duet on 99.7.

99.7 Bridge FM. Wasn't that a lovely duet? That was Olivia Newton-John and Sir Cliff Richard from 1980 and the Xanadu album. We'll have another duet for you again next Friday night at 9.15. Now, coming up at 9.30, we have a thing called Generation Gap. What does that mean, Kenny? Well, it means we play four songs in a row from four different decades and you get to hear how the songs have changed and emerged over the years, and we're starting with a song from 1966. We finish with a song from 1996, and it's a lot of fun. That's coming up in about 8 minutes' time. But between now and then, still got lots of other great tracks on the way, including this one from Roachford. Lay Your Love on Me, 99.7 Bridge FM. 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

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It's just gone 9:30, which means it's time for this week's Generation Gap, where we play four tracks in a row, one from each decade. We're going to kick off with one from 1966, then go to 76, then 86, finish with 1996. You get to hear how the music has changed over the decade. So our first song is by the Four Tops. It's called Reach Out, I'll Be There. It came out in 1966, got into the top 10 at the time. Here is our song number one in tonight's Generation Gap on 99.7.

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There's the four tops with Richard. I'll be there from 1966. Got into the top 10. Let's move up to another 10 years. We're going to land in 1976 this time. Everyone's heard this song. This one also reached into the top two, and it's called Right Back Where We Started From. Here is Maxine Nightingale on 99.7 Bridge FM.

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1: Hello and welcome to the Friday Night Funhouse. My name's Kenny and it's that part of the show where we get to play our Generation Gap, four songs in a row from four different decades. You get to hear how the songs have changed over a period of time. We have heard from the Four Tops from 1966, Maxine Nightingale from 1976. We're now up to 1986 and we're going to hear from Van Halen and Why Can't This Be Love. This one reached into number six in the charts at the time. Great song. 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

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There's our 1986 Generation Gap song, Van Halen, and Why Can't This Be Love, getting up to number 10 in the charts back in 1986. Let's ratchet up now to 1996. This time we're going to hear from En Vogue and their hit, Don't Let Go. Here it is now, our fourth song in tonight's Generation Gap on your favourite great rock variety station, 99.7 Bridge FM.

99.7 Bridge FM. That is our fourth song in tonight's Generation Gap. That was En Vogue and Don't Let Go Love from 1996. Well, that's our Generation Gap for this week. We'll do it all again next Friday night at 9.30. Now, coming up at 10 o'clock, we'll do a quick check of tomorrow's weather for you. And then straight after that, we're into this week's Join the Dots, compliments of Mark from Margate. I've got three songs lined up for you. You've just got to guess what links or connects them together. Make sure you stick around for that. But between now and then, I've got lots and lots of other great songs on the way, including this one from Powderfinger on 99.7 Bridge FM.

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4: It's 10 o'clock and this is a check of the satellite weather for both tonight and tomorrow. Tonight we're getting down to a minimum of 15. Tomorrow we shouldn't be going above 24. Tomorrow's forecast, well, they tell me it's going to be a shower or two. Now, the tides at Redcliffe tomorrow will be extra high around 8:30 a.m. and low around 2:30 p.m. It's currently sitting on 16 at Nunda and now you're up to date. And if you are near Bunnings Rothwell this Sunday, from 7 a.m, you can meet some of the 99.7 Bridge announcers. We'll be there fundraising, cooking you some sausages. We hope to see you there this Sunday from 7 a.m. on 99.7 Bridge FM.

Hello and welcome to the Friday Night Funhouse. My name's Kenny, and tonight's Join the Dots is compliments of Mark from Margate. He contacted me and said, Kenny, I've got three great tracks for you. So we're going to get those ones all lined up and ready to play. All you've got to do now is when you work out what links or connects these three songs, and it could be anything, no hints tonight, the number to ring is 3284 5000. It's three different songs. And so you've got to listen really carefully to pick this one up. It's not the name of the artist and it's not the year. It's nothing like that. You've got to listen to the three songs and hopefully you'll find out what links or connects them together. All right, so fingers crossed, here comes song number one. Good luck.

99.7 Bridge FM. There's our song number one in tonight's Join the Dots. That was Rod Stewart and Maggie May from 1971. Well, if you think you know what the linkage is already, and some people do get on song number one, not many, but some people do. The number to ring is 3284 5000, because here comes song number two. This one happens to be from 1973, but that's not anything to do with the clue tonight.

99.7 Bridge FM. There's the Doobie Brothers and Long Train Running from 1973. What a great song. That is our song number two in tonight's Join the Dots. I have one more song to go, and it's coming right up. If you can guess what links or connects these three songs together, number to ring is 3284 5000. I wish you luck on song number three.

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It's 16 minutes past 10. That's our third song of tonight's Join the Dots. That was AC/DC, and It's a Long Way to the Shop if you wanna roll, from 1975. Well, I had a lot of phone calls. Thank you to everyone who called up, and sorry to those who I didn't get to. We do have a winner after song number two. Brendan from Brighton said that, Kenny, it's got to be the break in the middle of the song. And of course, you are right. There is a solo or a break in the song, and someone goes for the solo in each of the three songs. We had Rod Stewart with Maggie May, Doobie Brothers with Long Train Running, and there was that nice big solo in the middle with It's a Long Way to the Top. Thank you to Mark from Margate for suggesting tonight's Join the Dots. And if you have a suggestion for next week's Join the Dots, just do what Mark did. Give me a call on 3284 5000 and let me know your humble suggestion, and we'll see if we can weave it in. Now, coming up at 10:30, we're going to check out which rock artists are having a birthday in our rock artist review. And we've got three very talented artist coming your way. One of them will introduce his own song, and he was a very popular Australian artist with lots of singles in the 70s. And if you had the album Ripper, then one of his songs was on, is on Ripper. That's coming up at 10:30, so make sure you stick around for that. But between now and then, we've got lots and lots of other great songs on the way, including one of these ones, one of my favourites, his Train and Drops of Jupiter on 99.7 Bridge FM, great rock variety on Friday nights.

0: 99.7 Bridge FM. There's Train and Drops of Jupiter. It's 21 minutes past 10. Hey, we have our birthdays coming up, but I just want to shout out a special birthday celebration to one of our backdeck bandits. Now, her name is Paula, and she's having a lovely birthday tonight with her family, who've travelled many, many kilometres, flown in. And Paula is turning 50, and she's let me know that she has a very a favourite song, and we're going to play that song right now for you, Paula. We wish you all the very best and hope you have a lovely day and you get everything that you deserve and you're having a nice time with your family. And here is the song that you like to hear the most. It's Ike and Tina Turner and Proud Mary on 99.7 Bridge FM, just for you.
1: You know, every now and then I think you might like to hear something from us. Nice and easy. But there's just one thing, you see, we never ever do nothing nice and easy. We always do it nice and rough. But we're going to take the beginning of this song and do it easy. But then we're going to do the finish

0: 99.7 Bridge FM. There's Brian Ferry and Slave to Love. What a lovely song. Well, speaking of lovely songs, it is now a time for us to have a look at which rock artists are having a birthday in the coming week. And what we'll do is we'll play one song from each of these three very talented artists. Now, our first talented artist who's having a birthday is having his birthday on Sunday. He's an Australian singer, songwriter, guitarist and producer. His solo top 20 hits include Girls on the Avenue and I'm an Island. He's also a producer. He's worked on INXS albums and he's also briefly joined the Party Boys. He's an Australian rock music historian. Ian McFarlane has described their birthday boy as one of the most important Australian songwriters of the 1970s. It's a very happy birthday and welcome to the show, Mr. Richard Clapton.
1: Hi, Kenny. It's Richard Clapton here, and thank you so much for the kind introduction and well wishes for my birthday. So as a gift from me to your listeners, here's one of my favourite songs. 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
0: Thank you, Richard. Well, we do have that song in our catalogue. We play it all the time, but if it's your favourite song, mate, we're going to be playing it for your birthday and we'll share with the listeners how old you'll be after the song. Happy birthday to Richard Clapton.

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There's Richard Clapton and Best Days of Our Lives. And the reason we played that song is because it's Richard's birthday coming up on Sunday. He's turning 78. And thank you for being on the show and happy birthday to you, Richard. All right, our next birthday artist is having his birthday tomorrow. He's an American musician who is best known as the lead singer and bassist of the band Mr. Mister. He originally worked in the LA music scene, eventually working for bands such as REO Speedwagon, Andy Gibb and Kenny Loggins. He turned down an offer to be the lead singer for bands like Chicago and Toto. It's a very happy birthday to Mr.'s Richard Glatt. And here he is now singing Kyrie on 99.7 Bridge FM. Great rock variety on Friday night.

99.7 Bridge FM, there's Mr. Mister, and the reason we played that song, Kyrie, is because it is the lead singer's birthday coming up tomorrow. His name is Richard Page. He's turning 73. Happy birthday to Richard. Now, our next birthday artist is an English musician, composer, arranger, record producer, and a music programmer. Also a founding member of the Human League. He's worked as a record producer, notably helping to revitalise Tina Turner's career and also launching one of Terence Trent D'Arby's albums. It's a very happy birthday to Martin Ware. And here is Martin with one of Human League's really good songs. It's called Mirror Man, and I'll tell you how old Martin will be after Mirror Man on 99.7 Bridge FM.

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There was the Human League and Mirror Man. And the reason we played that song is because we have a birthday with one of the Human League members. And his name is Martin Ware. And Martin is turning 70. So happy birthday to Martin. And if you're having a birthday in the coming week, well, congratulations to all of us here at 99.7 Bridge FM. We hope you have a lovely day, get a lovely cake, get lots of prezzies, and, you know, have a day off too. Give it to yourself. That's your little gift. We'll have another look at which rock artists are having a birthday again next Friday night from 10:30. Now, coming up at 11 o'clock, we're going to check tomorrow's weather for you, see what's happening out there. But between now and then, we've still got lots of other great songs on the way, including this one from Sade on 99.7 Bridge FM.

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3: It's 11 o'clock and this is a check of the satellite weather for both tonight and tomorrow. Now, tonight we are getting down to a minimum of 15 and tomorrow we shouldn't be going above 24. Now, tomorrow's forecast, we can expect a shower or two, and the tides at Redcliffe tomorrow, well, they're going to be really high at 8:30 a.m. and low around 2:30 p.m. It's currently sitting on 17 at Petrie, and now you're up to date on 99.7 Bridge FM. 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
3: Well, that's a wrap for me tonight. Thank you so much for dropping in. If you've had some fun, make sure you tell someone, because we're going to do it all again next Friday night from 8 o'clock. But until then, please stay safe and remember that mates don't let mates drink drive. Your designated driver isn't the person that's had the least to drink. It's actually the person that hasn't had a drink. Now, just before I go, I've loaded some great songs into the playlist. You're going to hear from INXS, U2, T-Rex, Frankie Goes to Hollywood, Lenny Kravitz, Coldplay, and a whole lot more. The weekend's just kicking off. I'll catch you again next Friday night. Remember, don't rush. Have a safe weekend. And I'm going to leave you with this one from Bad Company on 99.7 Bridge FM. 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
3: Hi, it's Laurie Lawrence here with my grandchildren, Evie and Harper. 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

right here, right now. I'll go, and if you don't believe that, well, I'll go off. You're not listening very hard. On the back of a motorbike, and it's raining hard, and I'm strapped to a man on one side and to my guitar, and I have to fight the bouncer when I get to my destination, because he doesn't recognize me from my promotion. I say, well, hey, is that my problem? You should really get it together.

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2: Hello, I'm Kim Cartwright. The opposition claims its policies have been costed, rejecting suggestions from Labor there's no price tag. The centrepiece is a $22 billion plan to index tax brackets to inflation, handing most workers $1,000 within 4 years. The Albanese government argues the coalition needs to explain how it plans to pay for the measure. Shadow Treasurer Tim Wilson says the rhetoric from his counterpart is a bit rich.
3: He has an intention to increase taxes by hundreds of billions of dollars. His secret agenda is to increase taxes by the hundreds of billions of dollars. Well, he's made up uncosted nonsense. We've costed our plan. We will focus on how we deliver it.
2: Domestic violence in New South Wales has reached crisis point with 3 in 4 women with nowhere to go. Michael Lynch with this report.
4: Victims of domestic violence are being turned away from emergency accommodation every night because there are just not enough beds. The Women's Community Shelters points to an increase of 52% in unmet demand for emergency refuge in the past year. WCS Chief Executive Annabelle Daniel says her organisation is launching a new initiative to boost bed numbers.
5: Providing a safe bed can save somebody's life. We have seen a huge amount of women approaching us. About 88% of the women who come to women's community shelters are leaving domestic and family violence.
4: Women experiencing domestic violence anywhere in this country are urged to call Full Stop Australia on 1800 385 578.
2: Two men aged 49 and 52 have been charged with drug supply offences following an investigation into 3 deaths in Sydney's southwest. 3 people were found dead at Rosemeadow earlier this month. The 52-year-old man was charged with 11 offences, including multiple counts of supplying prohibited drugs. The younger man was charged with offences, including supplying and possessing a prohibited drug and dealing with the proceeds of crime. Briefly, a Brazilian national has been jailed over the death of award-winning Perth author Brenda Walker. And there's been a breakthrough in the standoff between the Victorian government and the state's teachers, the union agreeing to pay rises for teachers, principals and support staff of up to 32% over 4 years. Private pilot Rose Donald has just one day left of flying in her Around Australia solo trip, attempting to break a Guinness World Record for the youngest female pilot to do so. Terry Daniel checks in.
6: Over a month ago, Rose left Melbourne and headed north through New South Wales, Queensland and the Northern Territory to fly anti-clockwise around Australia in a Cessna 172. In the last week, she's been through Western Australia, across the Nullarbor to Adelaide and then down to Tassie and back to Bendigo in Victoria. Today, it's just a short trip back to Essendon to complete the challenge.
7: I've got to go to Essendon. Yeah, so I've got 2 choices. I can either go east via the inland route, or I could go out west past Melton, down to the Bomb Tower and past the city, which sounds like a bit more of an interesting route. I reckon it'll be based off whatever the weather's doing, but it should be good until the afternoon, so I'll be looking at getting in there at about 11 o'clock.
6: As well as breaking the record, Rose has been raising awareness and funds for the Little Wings charity.
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2: The NRL Magic Round has continued in Brisbane overnight with the latest results. Here's Terry Daniel.
6: The Cronulla Sharks have defeated the Canterbury Bulldogs 38-16. In the second game, the Dolphins took the win over the South Sydney Rabbitohs 32 points to 10. Dolphins star Tom Gilbert telling Nine, the Magic Round game was great, especially the Dolphins' defence.
12: Yeah, obviously nice to be here at Magic Round Friday night. Obviously we had a tough opposition in the Rabbitohs and we had a big week preparing for them and all, but happy with the tries, but more happy with how we defended tonight. We did a great job.
6: Terry Daniel, Air Sport.
2: In AFL, Hawthorn coach Sam Mitchell is backing his side to put up points without key forward Jack Gunston in their clash against Melbourne. The 34-year-old, who is second on the Coleman medal count, will miss the contest with a foot injury. Mitchell says they have the depth to kick the goals.
13: He won't play forever, so we do need to, you know, find other avenues to goal, which we, I think we have done. Obviously, last week he was a more significant portion of our score, but for the most part, we've been able to put up scores with him not there at different times.
2: Port Adelaide went down to the Gold Coast Suns 15-8-98 to 10-13-73 in Darwin last night. In A-League men's, Auckland FC have beaten Adelaide United 3-0 in the semi-final second leg in Adelaide, and Sam Kerr has announced she'll depart Super League club Chelsea. Australian Independent Radio News.
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15: And a very good morning to you. Looking nice and smooth on the road so far this morning. No accidents or breakdowns reported. Nice and clear for the Gateway Motorway. Safe to the Bruce Highway towards the Sunshine Coast. No delays. Southbound run towards Brisbane. And looking nice and clear too for Dissension Bay Road and Anzac Avenue, Rothwell to Kippering onto Redcliffe. 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
2: Hello, I'm Kim Cartwright. The opposition has welcomed the listing of neo-Nazi group White Australia as a banned hate organisation. The federal government has used new laws to make the declaration. People found to be involved with the group will face up to 15 years in prison. A Brazilian national has been jailed over the death of award-winning Perth author Brenda Walker. Jamie Smith with more.
3: Lucas Martins da Silva was driving more than 40 kilometres an hour over the speed limit when he struck the 67-year-old who was crossing Kings Park Road in December of 2024. Martins da Silva pleaded guilty to aggravated dangerous driving causing death. In sentencing, Judge Wendy Gillen said she needed to send a message to the community, jailing the 31-year-old for 4 years, backdated to March.

0: He'll be eligible for parole in just under 2 years.
1: Melbourne police have charged two boys and a man as part of Operation Eclipse, which is investigating incidents at hospitality venues. Here's Arthur Stevens.
2: Detectives carried out two search warrants yesterday morning at Whittlesea, north of Melbourne. Two boys were arrested and have been charged with criminal damage by fire, possessing drugs of dependence and a firearm, and theft, including that of a car. It follows an alleged incident where Molotov cocktails were thrown at South Melbourne's George Hotel early on the 2nd of May. Police have also arrested a 20-year-old man at Tarneit, and he's been charged over weapons offences. Arthur Stevens, Melbourne.
1: There's been a breakthrough in the standoff between the Victorian government and the state's teachers. The union has agreed to pay rises for teachers, principals and support staff of up to 32% over 4 years. Australian Education Union President Justin Mullaly says the deal brings Victoria in line with interstate counterparts.
3: These are significant pay increases that make Victorian teachers valued better than teachers in other states and territories.
1: Three in four women fleeing domestic violence are being turned away from shelters amid the housing crisis. New data from support service Women's Community Shelters shows for the first time children make up more than half of residents in their shelters. Chief Executive Annabelle Daniel says her organisation is seeking help from the community to be able to provide more beds.
4: The work that we're doing is creating new shelters and new safe beds so that there are more safe places for women and kids to go. And when women come to our shelters, we provide them with lots of love and care and wraparound support.
1: A mango farm in the Northern Territory town of Katherine is celebrating a juicy triumph after claiming the nation's top prize at an annual mango congress in Queensland. Sarah Patterson with more.
5: Nick Ormsby and Whitney Dollimore of Razor Rock Farms have 30 hectares of honey gold mango trees under production and have been growing the premium variety of the fruit since 2017. Now, Razor Rock Farms has been named Honey Gold Grower of the Year at the Pinata Farms Mango Congress in Yeppoon. Nick says to be recognised in this way means their farm is producing great quality fruit, benefiting not just the mango industry as a whole, but the consumer as well. And what makes a great quality honey gold mango? Well, it's orange, as a mango should be. It has a great taste and a great shelf life.
1: This is Air News.
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1: After an early power performance in the first half, which saw Port Adelaide take the lead in the second term, the Gold Coast Suns then produced a mid-match blitz to take the game in Darwin yet again. Terry Daniel reports.
10: The Gold Coast Suns' love affair with Darwin has continued, claiming their 10th straight Darwin Stadium AFL win. The Suns' Christian Petrarca telling Fox Footy the mix of sport and Northern Territory hospitality really works.
11: Darwin's been amazing. The last 8 days has been incredible. Such a beautiful part of the world, and really, really enjoyed it up here. Yeah. I think we're all playing our best footy when we're having that balance and having that that balance between life and footy. So I'm really enjoying being up here. Biggest fish off course, excited. So, and a few boys caught some snappers, so it was, we cooked it up, which was nice.
10: Port Adelaide going down to the Gold Coast Suns 15-8-98 to 10-13-73. Terry Daniel, Air Sport.
1: The Cronulla Sharks defeated Canterbury Bulldogs 38-16. In the second game, the Dolphins took the win over South Sydney Rabbitohs 32-10. Meanwhile, the NRL Magic Round could be hampered with a bit of rain today, with showers around for this afternoon's games. Patrons encouraged to take a poncho to the stadium. And Auckland FC is the first team through to the A-League Men's Grand Final. They've won their playoff with Adelaide 4-1 on aggregate. Australian Independent Radio News.
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14: Still fairly smooth on the road so far this morning. No accidents or breakdowns reported. All nice and clear for Anzac Avenue, Redcliffe to Kippering onto Rothwell and Decession Bay Road to the highway. No delays there. Looking good for the Bruce Highway towards Sunshine Coast, southbound clear, and no delays for the Gateway Motorway either. 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
2: Hello, I'm Kim Cartwright. Neo-Nazis have become a designated hate group under new federal laws. Federal politics reporter Nelson Scott.
3: Earlier this year, the government passed legislation banning hate groups that promote anti-Semitism in response to the Bondi Beach terror attack. Neo-Nazis are the second organisation banned under the laws after Islamic extremists Hizb ut-Tahrir were banned in March. Labor says it made the decision based on ASIO advice. The group has used a number of aliases throughout its history, but is currently known as White Australia. Home Affairs Minister Tony Burke says anyone who joins or supports the neo-Nazis faces up to 15 years in jail.
4: Their views have no place in modern Australia.
3: The opposition has welcomed the neo-Nazis' listing as a prohibited group. Nelson Scott, Canberra.
2: Three teenagers will face court charged with a string of break-ins across the New South Wales Central Coast. Donna Sirimana with more.
5: Detectives have laid 39 charges against the trio following a month-long spike in property crime. The boys, one aged 16 and two aged 15, were arrested at a home in Woi Woi yesterday. Police allege they were part of a criminal group that targeted six homes and a local business stretching from Patonga to Kilcare Heights, stealing four cars, handbags and wallets during their sprees. They're facing charges for aggravated break and enter, car theft and being armed with intent to commit an indictable offence. While the 16-year-old was granted bail to appear next month, the two 15-year-olds remain behind bars and will face a children's court today. Donna Sirimana reporting.
2: A North Queensland child sex offender fronted court yesterday after breaching travel reporting obligations. Federal police allege the man fled to Thailand on his yacht without notifying authorities. After being deported, the 57-year-old was arrested at Perth Airport. He now faces a maximum penalty of just 5 years imprisonment. The Victorian branch of the Australian Education Union has reached an in-principle agreement that could settle a pay dispute between teachers and the state government. Teachers will receive a pay rise of between 28 and 32% over the coming 4 years, depending on their roles. The deal is a significant step towards ending the wages standoff, which saw tens of thousands of teachers and staff take part in their first statewide strike in 13 years, starting in March. Also in news, six passengers from a cruise ship struck down by the Hunter virus are quarantining in Perth. The group of five Australians and one New Zealander will undergo further testing at the Bullsbrook facility, where they'll stay for at least 3 weeks. Homicide detectives in Victoria are investigating the discoveries of the bodies of a man and a woman in Werribee after they were called to a welfare check at a Melton Close property. And a new technique has been developed which may produce more effective cancer treatments. Researchers at the Australian National University have discovered how living cells communicate. Dr. Steve Lee says his team are already learning new things.
6: What we've discovered is that this technique allows us to almost see two cells holding hands, not physically speaking at hands, but they actually have formed bridges between them.
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2: In AFL, Collingwood's six-point loss to Sydney has been made worse with Oscar Steen potentially ruled out for the remainder of the season with a knee injury. The Magpies were already undermanned after resting number one ruck Darcy Cameron with an ankle injury, leaving the bulk of the duties to Steen. Coach Craig McRae says it's not looking good for his young star ruckman.
13: Unfortunately, early diagnosis is a full reconstruction. We'll again have to get scans to confirm all that, but yeah, that's sad.
2: The final score 11-15-81 to 10-15-75 in favour of the Swans. In the other match, Gold Coast Suns too good for Port Adelaide, 15-8-98 to 10-13-73. Hopes of an Origin start for Rabbitohs legend Latrell Mitchell have taken a hit in his first game back after suffering a bulging disc. The star centre hobbled off the field early during his side's 32-10 Magic Round loss to the Dolphins. Souths coach Wayne Bennett maintains he should be fine for game one against the Maroons.
14: Yeah, no, he's okay. He's not too bad. 12-day turnaround, I think he'll be right.
2: In rugby, Western Force coach Simon Cron says his playing group made it an easy decision to continue in his role. He's extended his tenure till the end of 2027.
15: I think for me it's all about who's sitting in the sheds and building their team and where they're at. I take a lot of confidence probably from them more than anything.
2: Australian Independent Radio News.
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17: Got a breakdown northbound halfway across the Houghton Highway Bridge, Brighton. Just look out for that one there. No major delays. Starting to pick up a little bit. Anzac Avenue between Rothwell and Kippering. All clear for the Gateway Motorway this morning, and no delays if you're heading up towards the Sunshine Coast on the Bruce Highway. 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

Hey, it's Jai here, and how good is waking up knowing that it is the weekend? And I'm getting ready to go live from 9 a.m. this morning with the More Rock Weekend, where we give you less talk and more rock to help you kickstart your weekend. And coming up in my first hour, we will look back on the week that was. Yes, all that little news that you might have missed during the week, we will tackle down that in the first hour. And of course, I'll have the great rock variety between it all to help you kickstart your weekend with this one from Loverboy. Down that in the first hour. And of course, I'll have the great rock variety between it all to help you kickstart your weekend with this one from Loverboy.

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2: Hello, I'm Kim Cartwright. The opposition claims its policies have been costed, rejecting suggestions from Labor there's no price tag. The centrepiece is a $22 billion plan to index tax brackets to inflation, handing most workers $1,000 within 4 years. The Albanese government argues the coalition needs to explain how it plans to pay for the measure. Shadow Treasurer Tim Wilson says the rhetoric from his counterpart is a bit rich.
3: He has an intention to increase taxes by hundreds of billions of dollars. His secret agenda is to increase taxes by the hundreds of billions of dollars. Well, he's made up uncosted nonsense. We've costed our plan. We will focus on how we deliver it.
2: Domestic violence in New South Wales has reached crisis point with 3 in 4 women with nowhere to go. Michael Lynch with this report.
4: Victims of domestic violence are being turned away from emergency accommodation every night because there are just not enough beds. The Women's Community Shelters points to an increase of 52% in unmet demand for emergency refuge in the past year. WCS Chief Executive Annabelle Daniel says her organisation is launching a new initiative to boost bed numbers.
5: Providing a safe bed can save somebody's life. We have seen a huge amount of women approaching us. About 88% of the women who come to women's community shelters are leaving domestic and family violence.
4: Women experiencing domestic violence anywhere in this country are urged to call Full Stop Australia on 1800 385 578.
2: Two men aged 49 and 52 have been charged with drug supply offences following an investigation into 3 deaths in Sydney's southwest. 3 people were found dead at Rosemeadow earlier this month. The 52-year-old man was charged with 11 offences, including multiple counts of supplying prohibited drugs. The younger man was charged with offences including supplying and possessing a prohibited drug and dealing with the proceeds of crime. Briefly, a Brazilian national has been jailed over the death of award-winning Perth author Brenda Walker. And there's been a breakthrough in the standoff between the Victorian government and the state's teachers, the union agreeing to pay rises for teachers, principals and support staff of up to 32% over 4 years. Private pilot Rose Donald has just 1 day left of flying in her Around Australia solo trip, attempting to break a Guinness World Record for the youngest female pilot to do so. Terry Daniel checks in.
6: Over a month ago, Rose left Melbourne and headed north through New South Wales, Queensland and the Northern Territory to fly anti-clockwise around Australia in a Cessna 172. In the last week, she's been through Western Australia, across the Nullarbor to Adelaide and then down to Tassie and back to Bendigo in Victoria. Today, it's just a short trip back to Essendon to complete the challenge.
7: I've got to go to Essendon. Yeah, so I've got 2 choices. I can either go east via the inland route, or I could go out west past Melton, down to the Bomb Tower and past the city, which sounds like a bit more of an interesting route. I reckon it'll be based off whatever the weather's doing, but it should be good until the afternoon, so I'll be looking at getting in there at about 11 o'clock.
6: As well as breaking the record, Rose has been raising awareness and funds for the Little Wings charity.
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2: The NRL Magic Round has continued in Brisbane overnight with the latest results. Here's Terry Daniel.
6: The Cronulla Sharks have defeated the Canterbury Bulldogs 38-16. In the second game, the Dolphins took the win over the South Sydney Rabbitohs 32-10. Dolphins star Tom Gilbert telling Nine, the Magic Round game was great, especially the Dolphins' defence.
12: Yeah, obviously nice to be here at Magic Round Friday night. Obviously we had a tough opposition in the Rabbitohs and we had a big week preparing for them and all, but happy with the tries, but more happy with how we defended tonight. We did a great job.
6: Terry Daniel, Air Sport.
2: In AFL, Hawthorn coach Sam Mitchell is backing his side to put up points without key forward Jack Gunston in their clash against Melbourne. The 34-year-old, who is second on the Coleman medal count, will miss the contest with a foot injury. Mitchell says they have the depth to kick the goals.
11: He won't play forever, so we do need to, you know, find other avenues to goal, which I think we have done. Obviously, last week he was a more significant portion of our score, but for the most part, we've been able to put up scores with him not there at different times.
2: Port Adelaide went down to the Gold Coast Suns 15-8-98 to 10-13-73 in Darwin last night. In A-League men's, Auckland FC have beaten Adelaide United 3-0 in the semi-final second leg in Adelaide, and Sam Kerr has announced she'll depart Super League club Chelsea. Australian Independent Radio News.
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14: No accidents or breakdowns on the roads at the moment. Anzac Avenue just building up a little bit between Rothwell and Kippering, and also Mango Hill down towards the Bruce Highway. Bruce Highway to the Sunshine Coast clear, so to southbound back to Brisbane. No delays on the Gateway Motorway, both directions. Slight delays, though, Gympie Road southbound to Beans Road, Castledine. 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

kickstart your weekend. And how good's knowing it the weekend? And by the way, the weather's not looking too bad. For once on a weekend, it's kind of looking good. I don't want to jinx anything, okay? Because we all know it's going to change. But hey, at the moment, it is looking great and we're not going to complain. And I'll tell you what's even looking more great is what a great show I've got coming up for you. Because coming up this hour, Georgia will kick up the day. What's happening around in our beautiful community of ours? I will tell you what's hot and trending. And we'll look back on the week that was. Yes, all that little news that you might have missed during the week. But coming up next, Adam Sandler is making another movie on Netflix, and it's a sequel for one of his movies. Wait till you hear what it is. It's going to be awesome. I can't wait. And of course, we'll have the great rock variety. Between it all,

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And Adam Sandler has announced that he is making Grown Ups 3. Yes, and I'm shocked to tears because, as we know, the sad passing of one of his children in the movie, one of the characters who was played, Cameron Boyce, who played one of his sons, passed away a few years ago. Well, it's actually a fair few years ago now. And Adam Sandler said he was never going to make another Grown Ups, but he's changed his mind. He's heard us saying, you know, we would still love another Grown Ups and, you know, the story to continue. And that's what he's done. He's bringing the whole gang back together. Kevin James, Chris Rock, David Spade, Rob Schneider, they're all coming back for Grown Ups 3. Teaming up with Netflix, of course, because Adam Sandler's got a massive contract with them. So he's done Happy Gilmore 2. So now he's bringing back Grown Ups, and I can't wait. You know they're stupid movies, but they're going to be good. You know it's just going to be a good laugh. Anyway, let's get back to the great rock variety. Green Day on 99.7 Bridge FM.

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FM, great rock variety. And don't go anywhere because coming up, we do have your news, sport, traffic. And coming up in the next hour, we'll kick up the day of what's happening around in our beautiful community of ours. But coming up first, I will tell you what's hot and trending. And to kick things off in the next hour, oh, Tears for Fears will play for you. But right now, here's In Excess, this time on 99.7 Bridge FM.